0: motorcycle on Jackrabbit Lane on Wednesday evening. According to charging documents, Marie Ellen Buda was driving eastbound on Durston Road, attempting to cross a Jackrabbit Lane and continued on Durston. She then reportedly struck a northbound motorcycle on Jackrabbit shortly after 9 p.m. Dana Lentz, the rider of the motorcycle, died at the hospital of injuries from the crash. KBZK did report the document states she admitted to consuming cannabis earlier in the day and gave a PBT of 0.0. Buda reportedly also admitted to using cannabis multiple times a day on a daily basis, including the day of the crash. A Romanian woman accused of stealing jewelry in multiple countries and U.S. states made her first appearance in Missoula for the 2022 theft of a $28,000 diamond from a store in Southgate Mall. Mariana Montana, 44, appeared for a warrant hearing on Tuesday morning before Judge Jason Marks in Missoula County District Court on one charge of felony theft. According to charging documents, on May 25, 2022, Riddle's Jewelry in Southgate Mall reported that two unknown suspects heisted a diamond priced at $28,550. The Montana Standard reported that a store manager told police that a man and woman had entered the store and started shopping for jewelry. They asked to look at the diamond, which was being kept in a clear case, and then they said they wanted to buy it. Officers reviewed video surveillance and saw what appeared to be the woman snatching the diamond and moving it to her purse while her male accomplice distracted the nearby employee. A draft bill to protect power customers from paying for data center costs advanced Wednesday with a unanimous vote, but with criticism from Northwestern Energy, the state's largest public utility. Senator Daniel Zelanoff, chairman of the Energy and Technology Interim Committee, said the draft still needs work and input from more people. The Daily Montanan did report that the bill outlines the Montana Public Service Commission's responsibility for regulating a public utility serving large loads. On a voice vote, all Republicans and Democrats on the committee agreed to move forward with the legislation, which Zolkoff said in an attempt to address one of the public's biggest concerns with data centers. Northwestern Energy has previously said it's in conversation with at least 11 data center developers. Wednesday, a Northwestern official said the utility does not want to lose out of the economic opportunities from data centers. KBOW Newstime, 6:34.
1: This time of year in Montana means crisp mornings, golden hillsides, and the warmth of a

In Clark Caverns State Park and is asking the public to share their thoughts about the park. The park's current management plan was adopted in 2000 and amended in 2007. Since then, much has changed. Visitation has grown substantially after the Lewis and Clark Caverns Historic District was listed on the National Register of Historic Places in 2018, and the park's tour and visitor services have continued to evolve. The Montana Standard did report that a management plan serves as the guiding document for a state park. It helps establish priorities for protecting natural and cultural resources, supporting quality visitor experiences, managing facilities, and addressing future needs and opportunities. The public scoping survey is available through September 30th. With the information you need, I'm Keith Valentine. You are now up to date on your hometown station, KBOW. 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
4: And taking a look at these school menus, the Belmont Senior Center menu, right here on your home and town station on this Friday. In Anaconda for lunch, they'll have the orange chicken with the fried rice. And they'll have some tangerines along with milk. And then at the Deer Lodge School, they'll have the grab-and-go bags with the assorted juice, some fruit, breakfast bars, and your choice of a donut or a muffin. And some milk. For lunch, it will be hot ham and cheese tortilla wraps with a salad, assorted fruits, along with milk. And then in Drummond today, for lunch, it will be goulash with broccoli salad, apples, and milk. And then at the Butte School District today, they're having a cereal variety with some muffins, fresh fruit, and milk. And then for lunch, they'll have the Pizza Hut pepperoni pizza with a salad, some carrots, oranges, and your choice of chocolate or regular milk. Then at the Belmont Senior Center today, it's going to be Salisbury steak with the mashed potatoes, a vegetable, and maple bars. And that is taking a look at your menus for the schools, the Belmont Senior Center, and that is service from Park Street Printers right here on your home and town station, KBOW.

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3: It's time now for the Morning Market Report. Here on the Northern Ag Network, I'm Colton Young. The 2026 Grazing Expo is officially underway this week in Billings, Montana. The expo kicked off yesterday with some pre-convention workshops, but the majority of the speakers and sessions will take place today and some on Saturday. Our network's Andy Schwab is at the expo standing by with Caroline Wild, who presented at the conference yesterday, and we'll be back on the chopping block today.
4: That's right. We're here at the Grazing Expo. Going to be a great three-day convention. Actually, the pre-conference workshops kicked off yesterday, and Caroline Wild with Wild Ranch Solutions provided a great update titled Cultivating Financial Clarity and Making Your Books Work for You. And Caroline, I know right now a lot of these guys are, you know, receiving some of the highest dollars they ever have on some of their calves and some of their cattle. But there's certainly things that are, you know, higher as well. Those input costs are higher as well. What's some of those key highlights that producers need to think about as they work through this 2026 year and probably get ready for their tax season before too long?
5: Yeah, that's a great point. Input costs are unfortunately just as high as the market price that you can receive for your cattle now. And so my biggest advice to you is to know your true cost of production. What does it take you to get a calf to market? What does it take you to get a replacement heifer bred? And what does it take you to get a ton of hay put up in your barn?
4: Caroline Wild with Wild Ranch Solutions also going to be giving a Raise It or Graze It speech on Saturday. That's coming up at 4:15. The Grazing Expo, as mentioned, going to continue on throughout the week before we get to that Western Sustainability Exchange meetings as well. That's all happening at the Billings Convention and Hotel. I'll send it back to you guys in the studio in the meantime.
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3: At the end of last week, a federal judge in Montana blocked the BLM from enforcing the American Prairie to remove their bison from three grazing allotments in Phillips County while the court considers the legal challenge. Visiting with Montana Farm Bureau Federation Executive Vice President Scott Kolbeck, he shared this announcement did come to a bit of a surprise.
9: I was a little surprised and shocked, and then after reviewing Judge Morris's opinions, I definitely feel like it's on a little bit of a shaky ground. And it's also important to note that he granted in part the stay for American Prairie, but he also denied part of it. So really the stay is only for the three allotments that in which American Prairie has bison grazing on it.
3: Kolbeck did share that there is still a lot of work to be done, and the Farm Bureau Federation remains involved in the case.
9: I still believe that BLM's final decision in May was on solid ground. Everything that American Prairie argues for this stay, this injunction, I think is really contrary to 25 years of management practices that they've had for their bison. I mean, they mentioned that their goal is to create the largest natural preserve in the United States. So now the work is just to really put in the time to challenge and keep me involved in this case.
3: Back with more of today's Morning Market Report.
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3: As we're approaching the midpoint of September, we're starting to see a fairly decent rally come back into the cattle futures. We've seen three solid days of trade on this shortened trade week. Thursday was no exception. September feeder cattle, they were able to add $2.87 up to $3.3257. October, $1.72 better at $3.2755. October live cattle added $1.97 up to $2.1782, with December $1.12 better at $2.1960. Of course, the markets were significantly higher than where we're at right now, but given the seasonality of it, it's positive moves to see $5 swings here at this point in the week. Fundamentals, they're supporting these markets currently. We are seeing steady to stronger cash trade and has been fairly light on actual cash trade developing this week. But some duress bids in the north are coming in 340 to 348. Live cattle, mostly steady, maybe a touch softer for their asking prices, trading at 218 up to 222. As we take a look at the boxed beef prices, choice cutouts have climbed several dollars. They did fall $2.50 yesterday, down to 378. Over at public auction yards this week, a lighter feeder cattle test, mostly unweaned calves coming through, with 300-pound steer calves bringing 570, four weights 470 to 510, and four weight heifers at 430. For the way up market, quality was down compared to a week ago, with steady to softer prices. Market cows mostly steady, bringing 137 up to 146, and slaughter bulls steady for the week at 174 to 185.
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3: The soybean contracts sure have seen a very impressive rally here on the shortened trade week. Now, despite seeing some expectations for soybean yield to fall and reports coming up, demand has seen an outpacing supply and is starting to cut into those higher ending stocks, which we'll see just how much they're cutting into today when we see the latest supply and demand estimates report. It is likely to show some cuts to ending stocks for both soybeans and corn. The soybeans led the gains with September up 21 cents at 13.16. November soybeans sitting at 13.32 and a quarter, 23 cents better. September corn futures, they were able to steal about 6 cents up to 5.14. December also 6 higher to 5.33 and 3 quarters. The wheat markets were also able to rally on Thursday as well. Still some outside pressure as tensions continue to stay escalated in the Black Sea region. But looking ahead to today's supply and demand report, the expectation is to see another mild cut to U.S. wheat production as the drought continues to spread for much of the northern plains. Now, September Kansas City hard red winter wheat added 12.5 cents up to 804. December was 1250 better at 819, with September Minneapolis spring wheat adding 16 cents to 742. For the Northern Ag Network, I'm Colton Young.
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13: From ABC News, I'm Chuck Sievertson. A bell ringing to commemorate the first attack jetliner hitting the
14: Twin Towers 25 years ago today in New York. This is the annual ceremony.
15: Oh, say, can you see?
14: In the crowd now, Vice President Vance and the living former presidents, Biden, Obama, George W. Bush, and Clinton, and the reading of the names of those 2,753 killed that day. There'll also be ceremonies in Shanksville, Pennsylvania, and in Washington at the Pentagon. President Trump will be on hand. So is ABC's Martha Raddatz.
16: One thing to remember about this place, and I watched it burning from the State Department, a huge cloud over the city of Washington. Of course, aircraft, fighter jets going down the Potomac River. But everybody here who had to continued to work. They worked overnight because they all knew they were going to war.
14: The streak of rain-free days in Dallas-Fort Worth has hit 57. Little relief in the forecast, making it tough battling a wildfire.
17: The lack of rain isn't the only issue. For several weeks,
18: we have not really seen a day below triple digits.
17: Adam Turner of the Texas A&M Forest Service, which has had tankers in the air.
18: Dropping the pink retardant from an airplane, almost exactly where you want it delivered.
17: The Forest Service is trying something new, replacing the water in fire trucks with the pink retardant dropped from the air. On the edge of the Ross wildfire, it appears to be working. Jim Ryan, ABC News in Dallas-Fort Worth.
14: The first ever Republican midterm convention in Dallas was a success, says President Trump. Headwinds ahead from ABC's Mary Bruce in Dallas.
19: Oil and gas prices continue to rise. Oil now hovering around $104 a barrel. Gas at $4.29 a gallon. That is up $1.35 since the war began. And diesel yesterday, for the first time ever, hit $6 a gallon.
14: Listening to ABC News.
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2: New data from the EU shows August was the hottest month on record. Weather strategic expert Samantha Burgess explains.
3: So when we look at the contribution of why we or where the warmth has come from, where the extra heat has come from, by and large, the majority of that is the long-term trend that we see in our warming climate from the burning of fossil fuels primarily.
2: The effort of a surrogate mother in Texas to win custody of the child she carried hits another legal roadblock. ABC's Jim Ryan.
4: What would have been a standard surrogacy contract was complicated when Omar Ahmed and Nasheen Gilkar learned that the fetus McKenna West was carrying had a life-threatening heart condition. They opted to terminate the pregnancy, but West refused.
5: I didn't think that I could live with myself.
4: She left her home in Alaska and came to Texas to give birth. A judge has now reaffirmed the custody of the baby's biological parents. West's attorneys are asking the U.S. Supreme Court to step in. Jim Ryan, ABC News in Dallas-Fort Worth.
2: Severe storms heading for the upper Midwest today with a level 2 risk for damaging winds and flash flood risks in places like Minneapolis, Duluth, Minnesota, and Sioux City, Iowa. A heat advisory also remains in place for much of the West, including Los Angeles. Police in eastern Switzerland investigating the cause of a tour bus crash this morning that killed 5 people and wounded 40 others. Chuck Sievertson, ABC News.
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8: Take a look at that weather forecast for today, as we'll see the rain, a possibility of a thunderstorm, and we'll also see some sunny skies, a high around 64 degrees. Tonight, mostly cloudy skies with a low around 39, and for your Saturday, we're looking at partly sunny skies with a high around 67 degrees. Currently outside the mining city, we do have the clouds in the sky, and 47 degrees is our current temperature. 47 degrees also in Phillipsburg and Melrose. 52 degrees in Helena. 51 degrees in Deer Lodge and in Three Forks, Anaconda. 50 degrees. 54 degrees in Boulder, and Basin has a temperature of 45 degrees. And that is your weather forecast right here on your hometown station, KBOW. 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

0: KBOW, your hometown station on this day, September the 11th. Well, today's word of the day is remembrance. That's right. 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

KBOW, your hometown station, and on this day, September the 11th, well, today's national day is also known as National Hot Cross Bun Day. And let's see what this time capsule has to bring me today. Of a light one. All right, I'll be back with your time capsule, a service of Big Brothers Big Sisters. Did you know 1 in 3 kids in America grow up without a positive adult mentor in their lives? You can make a difference when you become a Big Brother Big Sister or Big Couple with Big Brothers Big Sisters of Butte. Call 782-9644. And taking a look at your time capsule for today, September the 11th. The year was 1883. The mail chute was patented by James Cutler. The new device was first used in the Elwood Building in Rochester, New York. 1897, a 10-week strike of coal workers in Pennsylvania, West Virginia, and Ohio came to an end. The workers won an 8-hour workday, semi-monthly pay, and company stores were abolished. 1904, the U.S. battleship Connecticut was launched in New York. 1910, in Hollywood, the first commercially successful electric bus line had opened. 1926, in Honolulu Harbor, Hawaii, the Aloha Tower was dedicated. 1936, a Boulder Dam in Nevada was dedicated by U.S. President Franklin D. Roosevelt by turning on the dam's first hydroelectric generator. The dam is now called Hoover Dam. 1941, in Arlington, Virginia, the groundbreaking ceremony for the Pentagon took place. 1951, Florence Chadwick became the first woman to swim the English Channel from both directions. 1952, Dr. Charles Hufnagel successfully replaced a diseased aorta valve with an artificial valve made of plastic. 1954, the Miss American Beauty pageant made its network TV debut on ABC. Miss California, Lee Ann Merriweather, was the winner. 1959, the U.S. Congress passed a bill authorizing the creation of food stamps. 1964, Friday Night Fights was seen for the last time. 1974, Little House on the Prairie made its television debut. Also, 1974, the St. Louis Cardinals and the New York Mets set a National League record when they played 25 innings. It was the second longest game in professional baseball history. 1977, the Atari 2600 was released. It was originally sold as the Atari VCS. The system was discontinued on January 1st, 1992. 1985, Pete Rose from the Cincinnati Reds achieved hit number 4,192 to break the record held by Ty Cobb. And of course, being today, September the 11th, well, it is your birthday. A big happy birthday goes out to you from all of us right here on your hometown station, KBOW. You're also celebrating your birthday with actress Tarji P. Henson. She is 56 years old today. Actor Tyler Hushing is 39 years old today. You're also celebrating your birthday with actor Scott Patterson. He is 68 years old today. Actress E.G. Daly is 65 years old today. And actress Virginia Madsen, she's 65 years old today. As well as actress Amy Madigan, she is 76 years old today. And you're also celebrating your birthday with football player Zay Flowers. He's 26. A big happy birthday goes out to them, but especially to you on this Friday. You know, celebrate your birthday however you'd like to celebrate your special day. Right here from your hometown station, KBOW, your time capsule. A service of Big Brothers, Big Sisters, right here on your hometown station, KBOW.

0: KBOW, your hometown station, on this Friday morning. Momentarily, we'll check in with staff meteorologist Jeff Womack as he explains what's happening with our weather for today and the remainder of the week, and that will be a service from Sticks and Stones.
1: 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I'll be back with you next week with another update.
2: We've got a system over our area. Unfortunately, most of the moisture associated with it is going to be over the northern half of the state, and we get stuck in the wind. That's how it's looking to work out. Cloudy and windy, but I'm hopeful that we get a little pop-up shower or two going into this evening, but they're going to be spotty at best. There's just not a whole lot of moisture to work with around here. Now, that won't be the case as we get midway through the weekend. Late Saturday into Sunday, we're going to be on the back edge of a low that's going to bring some good wraparound moisture our direction. And this is the one that's making all the headlines, bringing the snow level down a little bit. Mainly around the Flathead region, we'll see that snow level drop to about 9,000 feet. Going into next week, a little cooler than normal, both Monday and Tuesday. But skies will be clear, though, and we will be continued dry. So our big time to make up some moisture around here, we're still into the moderate level drought stage. That's going to be on Sunday. It won't be a drought buster or anything like that, but it'll be just enough to kind of green things up a little bit and take the fire danger down just a little bit. As we look across the country today, got some storms around northern Arkansas, and then they'll start to see some around the southeast as well as the desert southwest, but mainly dry across the northwest and throughout the west coast. We'll be seeing some pretty big time heat. We'll take a look at the rest of the forecast details, including the all-important weekend forecast. Don't you go anywhere on me.
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2: Anaconda today, partly cloudy skies, will be right around a 66 for our high temperature before all is said and done. Now, overnight tonight, I expect skies to remain partly cloudy, and we'll have an overnight low right around 39. And then for Saturday, we'll be at 70. That's ahead of some rain coming in on Sunday, and then Sunday's highs in the low 60s. Rain pretty persistent most of the morning hours. We'll start things out 38 next week. Now, partly cloudy on Monday, and we'll get a high of 59. Tuesday, partly cloudy and 65. We warm up a little bit Wednesday to the upper 60s. And then as we get into next Friday, we can look forward to 70s. Here in Deer Lodge today, 64. Some spotty showers, 38 late. Dry for Saturday, partly cloudy and 65. The winds will pick up by Saturday afternoon with gusts up to 20. Continued windy and rainy on Sunday with cooler highs. We'll be at 59. Partly cloudy on Monday and 60. And then low and mid 60s Tuesday and Wednesday. But then 70s return by the end of next week. And then for Whitehall today, 69 and some rain here and there, 43 overnight tonight. Dry for Saturday and 69, but Sunday the rain is back. Highs in the mid-60s. We'll keep the 60s around Monday and Tuesday of next week under a mostly sunny sky. Now, here in Butte, we can expect temperatures in the mid-60s, partly cloudy skies, maybe a passerby shower, 38 late, partly cloudy for Saturday and 67. More rain on Sunday, and we'll keep to the 60s. Now 35 going into Monday. Monday's highs only in the upper 50s. Continued cool on Tuesday with the mid-30s starting us out. And sunshine and 63 by the afternoon. Low 60s on Wednesday. Sunshine at upper 60s Thursday, and 70s should be back by next Friday. I'm meteorologist Jeff Womack. That's the KBOW Copper 94 weather.
4: And thanks, Jeff. Currently outside the mining city, we do have clouds in the sky. We are currently sitting with a temperature of 48 degrees. Your weather service update brought to you by Sticks and Stones.
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4: With the information you need, I'm Keith Valentine. The News This Hour is a service of Thriftway Superstops. 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Nearby schools returned to normal operation after a reported active shooter situation on North Montana Avenue turned out to be a misunderstanding. A press release from the Helena Police Department said officers responded to the 1400 block of North Montana Avenue at about 9:38 in the morning after a report of a possible gunfire. As officers were on the way, the school resource officers alerted nearby schools, and those campuses went into lockdown or shelter in place as a precaution. KXLH did report that when officers got there, they found no evidence that any shooting happened. Police said there was no danger to the public, students, or school staff. Schools were told that they could lift safety measures once officers confirmed the report was unfounded. The department said the entire response from the first call to schools resuming normal operations took about 10 minutes. Crews from the Park County Rural Fire District and Livingston Fire and Rescue were dispatched to reports of a wildfire in the Swingley area, where they also found a utility truck on fire and energized power lines dropping to the ground. According to the Park County Rural Fire District 1, ABC Fox Montana did report that the fire district said the fire was caused by high winds blowing the power lines together, creating sparks that ignited the surrounding vegetation. Crews were not able to begin battling the fire until the power was fully shut off. After Northwestern Energy arrived and de-energized the lines, firefighters extinguished the fire and truck. No injuries were reported related to the fire. With the clock ticking out for the new bills, Western Montana's outgoing congressman has introduced legislation to expand the Bob Marshall Wilderness Complex while notching wins for motorized recreation, lodging, and other interest groups. Representative Ryan Zinke announced Wednesday he is introducing the A River Runs Through It bill as he prepares to leave office after this year. The Republican is not seeking re-election to represent Montana Western Congressional District. The Montana Standard did report that the proposal, unveiled by several organizations this summer, melds a portion of two smaller proposals that arose over two decades of negotiations between wilderness advocates, loggers, motorized trail users, and other interest groups. One of them, the Blackfoot Clearwater Stewardship Act, was introduced four times, each unsuccessfully, by former Montana Senator John Tester. The other is the Lincoln Prosperity Proposal, assembled by a similar coalition in the upper Blackfoot area. The word collaborative was invoked repeatedly by around 50 nonprofit staff, ranchers, and local dignitaries gathered in Missoula's Rattlesnake Valley on Wednesday to celebrate the bill's introduction. KBOW News Time, 7:35.
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0: KBOW, your hometown station, on this Friday morning. Well, the time has come. Oh, yes. 405 of those scratch-off tickets. They could be yours. All you have to do is be caller number 7. 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
4: 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How are you doing today?
5: Good. How are you?
4: I am doing fantastic. You know, I made a mistake earlier. I said 405. It's actually 410. 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They could be yours. Are you ready to hear your sponsors?
5: I am. 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
4: Here they are.
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4: All right, Nancy, on this Friday morning, what are you going to be deciding for your sponsor for that big spin?
5: Butte Glass.
4: Butte Glass, let's see what happens when we do a spin the wheel. I like the vibe. You know, there's glass everywhere. So, you know, it could land. Let's see what happens when we do spin this wheel and see if it does land on Butte Glass.
6: Butte Glass.
4: Oh, whoa, my goodness. What just happened? Well, look at that. 410 scratch-off tickets. Well, I know you'll be having a busy weekend.
5: 410. Thank you so much.
4: Wow.
5: Oh, my God.
4: Okay. Yeah. That. Takes me a minute to process what just happened, you know, because I have to listen very carefully, and then I'm like, oh, yeah, okay, well, sorry. Oh, wait. Oh, well, you know, hey, congratulations. You walk away with the 410 scratch-off tickets, all right?
5: Thank you so much.
4: All right, thank you so much, and congratulations once again.
5: Okay, have a good day.
4: All right, you too. Thanks. Well, that Friday... Yeah, here we are. Yeah, bright and early in the morning, Nancy walks away with the big 410 scratch-off tickets. Oh, my goodness. Well, that ends the big spin. Yeah, so get ready for the pigskin pool. That will be taking place sometime soon. So now we are over with the big spin. 410 scratch-off tickets goes out to Nancy. And so there we are. The pigskin pool will be taking place later on this month, I believe. So here we are, Nancy, walking away with the big win. And that ends right here on your hometown station, KBOW, with the big spin, 410 of those scratch-off tickets. Oh, my goodness. Here's a little hearty, Morgan Wallen. I bet you Nancy's just excited. Butte Glass. Who would have thought? Anyway, here's Red.

0: 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I'll be back with your school menus, the Belmont Senior Center menu, and that will be a service of Jay's Refrigeration right here on your hometown station.
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In Anaconda today for lunch, they'll have the orange chicken with the veggie fried rice and a tangerine along with milk. In Deer Lodge today, they're doing the grab-and-go bags for breakfast with the assorted juice, fruit, and some breakfast bars, and your choice of a donut or a muffin. For lunch, it will be hot ham and cheese tortilla wraps with a salad, assorted fruits, and milk. And then in Drummond today, they're having goulash with a broccoli salad and some apples and milk. At the Butte School District today, they're doing a cereal variety with the fresh fruit and some milk. 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At the Belmont Senior Center today, they're doing Salisbury steak with mashed potatoes, a vegetable, and a maple bar. 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
0: And taking a look at your road conditions, a service from American Car Care and Lysak's Tire on this Friday morning. As you are approaching Bozeman and Billings, going over that direction, you do have a little bit of road construction happening before you go over Homestake Pass. And then over Homestake Pass, you got good road conditions. Good road conditions continuing on through towards Pipestone and Whitehall, and a little bit of construction happening around Cardwell Hill. But other than that, it is good road conditions with a little bit of wet road slightly there. But otherwise, good road conditions. All right, going over towards Helena Great Falls, you do have a little bit of wet road conditions going over through Elk Park and a Boulder Pass all the way over towards Helena. Same into the Missoula territory. If you're heading over in that direction, you do have some wet road conditions happening in that direction as well. And then going over towards Dillon, some wet road conditions happening as well in that direction. If you're traveling today, travel safely, because everybody loves to see your smiling face when you do arrive to your destination. And that's your road conditions. A service from American Car Care and Lysak's Tire on this Friday morning. KBOW, Butte, Montana.
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4: Dorothy J. Chicharo.
5: Luis Alfonso Chimbo.
3: Ceremonies have been underway on the 25th anniversary of the 9/11 attacks.
4: Nicholas Paul.
3: The reading of the names of over 2,700 people killed in the attack on New York's Twin Towers in the city's annual ceremony. Bells are rung, marking the times the jetliners crashed into the buildings. Vice President Vance is there, as are former Presidents Biden, Obama, George W. Bush, and Clinton. All the former First Ladies are there. At the Pentagon,
6: Petty Officer Third Class Melissa Rose Barnes, United States Navy.
3: The ceremony underway. President Trump and the First Lady Melania Trump, with the crowd Master hearing Sergeant names of those who perished in that attack. United Threats States remain, says ABC News Chief Justice Correspondent Pierre Thomas.
7: Not only do you have the threat from ISIS and Al-Qaeda, which still have thousands of members worldwide, you're also seeing people being radicalized online and through social media. There's concern about technology, drones, and just yesterday, the Department of Homeland Security told us that they're concerned that terrorists are using AI to try to build better explosives and biological weapons.
3: The latest major inflation report is no surprise, says ABC's Jim Ryan.
8: From last August to this, the consumer price index rose 3.4%, mirroring the month before and matching analysts' expectations. Soaring gas prices continue to drive the surge. Strip out food and energy costs, and the CPI comes in at a tepid 2.5%. Fed policymakers will take today's report into account when they meet next week to consider the direction of interest rates.
3: British lawmakers in the House of Commons have voted down a bill to allow doctor-assisted dying for the terminally ill in England and Wales. Oil prices have eased somewhat today. You're listening to ABC News.
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3: Lindsay Clancy's attorney is asking a judge to throw out her triple murder case, saying prosecutors failed to show enough evidence to support a conviction. Her lawyer argued that Clancy suffered from postpartum psychosis when she killed her three children. ABC's Aaron Katursky.
12: Nearly a week after Lindsay Clancy's trial ended with this:
13: I'm going to declare a mistrial.
12: Her attorney is asking the judge to step in and do what the deadlocked jury could not: find the Massachusetts mother not guilty of murdering her children by reason of insanity.
3: A jury in Ohio has convicted a former Traverse City attorney of attempted murder for the attempted shooting last year of his ex-wife inside a Toledo restaurant. ABC's Whit Johnson.
14: No!
15: A woman's terrifying cell phone video shown in court. The moment her ex-husband storms a packed restaurant, points a gun at her, and tries to pull the trigger. The gun's safety still on, likely saving her life. You see a waiter rushing in from behind, grabbing the gunman, patrons helping to tackle him to the ground. That waiter says he feared for his life.
16: The only thing I was thinking was, I'm going to die. The whole time I thought we were all going to be shot.
15: Police arresting 43-year-old Matthew Exton, who was an attorney at the time.
3: Exton will be sentenced September 21st. Nigeria's parliament said today that it's suspending official visits to South Africa indefinitely over anti-immigrant protests targeting other Africans. Chuck Sievertson, ABC News.
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0: KBOW, your hometown station on this Friday morning. Well, we had that winner. Nancy walks away with 410 scratch-off tickets. ABC News, a service of the Columbus Plaza. And now I'll be back with your weather forecast. 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
0: And taking a look at your weather forecast for today, as we're going to see the rain. Possibility of a thunderstorm with some sunny skies, a high around 64 degrees. Tonight, mostly cloudy skies with a low around 39. And for your Saturday, partly sunny skies with a high around 67 degrees. Currently outside the mining city, we do have the clouds in the sky, and we are sitting with a temperature of 48 degrees. 48 degrees also in Dillon, 49 degrees in Melrose, Anaconda, and Deer Lodge, 47 degrees in Phillipsburg, 52 degrees in Helena, 45 degrees in Wise River, Three Forks, 53 degrees, 46 degrees in Basin, and 55 degrees in Boulder. That's your weather forecast right here on your hometown station, KBOW, a service from the Olive Pit.
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0: 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Well, like I mentioned before, 410 of those scratch-off tickets are now gone to Nancy. Big winner, Butte Glass was the chosen sponsor that she wanted to just wheel and deal with. And yeah, it landed on Butte Glass. So that ends the big spin. And later on this month, possibly the beginning of next month in October, the Pigskin Board, that all takes place. Oh, yes, it does. Right here on your hometown station, KBOW.
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0: 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Well, it is now time for your sports and stuff right here on your Southwest Montana Sports Leader. 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
1: 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It is officially time to head back to school. We hope you all have had a great summer, and we want to wish good luck to all returning students. We also want to send a special message to our high school athletes. You've already been hard at work practicing for the upcoming season, and we cannot wait to watch you compete this year. We look forward to sharing your athletic accomplishments here on Athlete of the Week.

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4: 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And his runner, Mason Nelson, and Jefferson's High Peyton Stearns were the fastest runner on Thursday at the Pony Cross Country meet at Pony Park. Butte Central competed in the meet, which came just 2 days after the Maroons ran in the Butte Central Invitational. Nelson, a junior, won the boys' 5-kilometer race in 18 minutes, 13 seconds. Whitehall freshman Ember Hunt took second in 1834, and Townsend senior Dallas Flig finished fourth at 1940. Eighth grader Ryan Byrne and senior Joe Bradshaw ran for Butte Central, both finished in under 23 minutes. Byrne crossed in 22:13, while Bradshaw finished in 22:54. And has won the team title with 35 points. Jefferson High of Boulder was second at 39, and Townsend took third at 59. Stearns, a senior, won the girls' race in 22:11. She beat sophomore teammate Piper Dawson by 7 seconds. Maeve McGrath of Livingston took third at 22:21. Butte Central sophomore Ashley White finished in 26:30. Next up for the Maroon Runners is the September 19th Mountain West Invitational in Missoula. Jack Molstein finished strong at the Kalispell Invitational on Thursday. The Butte High junior followed a 6-over par 76 at the Village Greens Golf Course with a 4-over 76 on the final round on the Buffalo Hill Golf Club. The 152 two-day total put Molstein at 10th place on a boys' leaderboard that was crowded with some of the state's best players. Max Milton of Polson followed a 66 with a 68 for an 8-under total of 134 to claim medalist honors. John Gilbert of Helena Capital shot a final round 68 and placed second at 141. Austin Kaufman of Helena High and Sam Alke of Gallatin tied for third at even par 142. Aug improved two shots for 70 on the final round. Kaufman hit a 72. Capital won the team title at 598, topping second place Polson by 10 shots. Glacier took third at 617. Butte High took seventh at 648. Lane Lysak tied for 20th place in the field of 69 golfers. The Butte High freshman improved six shots for 77 for 160 total. Junior Tegan Yelznik bounced back from a 90 on Wednesday for a final round of 78 and a 168 total. Sophomore Miles Schuquet followed an 85 with an 88 for 173, and classmate Beckham Kinsey followed an 85 with a 93 for 178. Hamilton's Cameron Burnett shot a final round 81 to hold on for medalist honors on the girls' side that followed an opening 74 for 155 total. Carly Brown of Whitefish improved three shots for a 78 and took second at 159. Aaron Ryan of Gallatin slipped three shots for an 83 to place third at 163. Butte High senior Kate DeShaw placed 14th in a field of 60. She followed a 93 with a par, or with a 94 for a 198 total. Junior Sage Lieber improved six shots for a 96 and a 198. That tied her for 22nd place. Also for Butte High, freshman Lily Carden finished at 218. Sophomore Lily Sandoval ended at 224. And sophomore Julia DeShaw finished at 231. Gallatin won the team title at 666, easily outpacing second place Whitefish, which finished at 697. Belgrade took third at 774. Butte High finished 9th at 820. The Bulldogs will host the Butte High Invitational on Thursday and Friday at Fairmont Hot Springs next week. And Thursday was a good day for the Butte Central golf team as three players cracked the top 10 in the Big Fork Invitational at the Eagle Bend Golf Club. Freshman Maya McGree led the way with the first victory of her career. McGree, who qualified for the Class A state tournament as an 8th grader, fired an 8 over par 80 to claim medalist honors on the girls' side. She beat 2nd place Evelyn Driscoll of Stevensville by 7 shots. Keegan Campbell of Big Fork shot a 91 for 3rd place. Corvallis won the girls' team title at 381. Frenchtown placed 2nd at 405. And Big Fork finished 3rd at 416. Bo McGree, a Butte Central junior who earned All-State honors last fall, placed 3rd on the boys' leaderboard with 76. Braden Garr of Frenchtown took medalist honors at 74, finishing one shot better than Corvallis' Dylan Wirt. Nick Smith-Summer of Whitefish placed 4th at 78, and four golfers tied for 5th at 79. Cohen Steiger had the best showing of his career. The Butte Central sophomore fired an 82 to place 10th overall. Corvallis won the team title at 328. Whitefish and Ronan tied for 2nd at 337. And Frenchtown and Stevensville tied for 4th at 358. The Maroons finished 6th at 361. Also for the Maroons, Gannon Button shot a 101 and Connor Kasmerick shot a 102. The tournament saw 71 boys and 38 girls compete at the one of the premier courses in the state. The Maroons will head back to northwestern Montana Tuesday when they play in the Polson Invitational. Butte Central will then play at the Butte High Invitational September 17th and 18th. And we do have sports on the docket today at 4 p.m. Butte High takes on Kalispell Glacier in volleyball action. Football, Butte High takes on Kalispell Glacier in Kalispell at 6 p.m. You can listen to that right here on your hometown station, KBOW 550 AM, 101.5 FM, or on the web, KBOW550.net, a service of the Sportsman of the Air. And then we have college volleyball action taking place tonight. Bismarck State takes on Montana Tech right there at the Hyper. And then some football action on the other side as Butte Central will take on Ronan. And that is the homecoming game at Bob Green Field. And you can listen to that action on our sister station, Copper 94.1 FM, KOPR94.net. And that is a service of the Copper Sports Club. And on to the national side of the sports scene, as Myles Garrett called his performance in the Los Angeles Rams 27-7 loss to the San Francisco 49ers the worst version of himself that he's ever put out there, saying his knee was not 100% healthy going into the game. Garrett missed most of his training camp while dealing with what Rams coach Sean McVay called swelling in his knee. Garrett declined to say which knee is injured, but wore a sleeve on his left leg during several practices. Garrett, the reigning NFL Defensive Player of the Year, was traded to Los Angeles this offseason. He set the single-season sack record last season with the Cleveland Browns. The loss to the 49ers was Garrett's first game without a tackle since Week 11 of the 2024 season and just the fourth of his career. Asked whether Garrett was 100% healthy, McVay said that to his knowledge, yes, he was healthy. When McVay first acknowledged Garrett's injury during training camp, the coach said Garrett told him he was feeling about 85% healthy. The Rams pressured 49ers quarterback Brock Purdy on 7 of 36 dropbacks, their third lowest rate since the beginning of last season. Garrett had just three individual pressures. And the Niners left tackle, Trent Williams, said he couldn't tell that Garrett wasn't 100% healthy because he's still really hard to block. San Francisco coach Kyle Shanahan said he thought the 49ers offensive line did an unbelievable job against the Rams defense. He said the team did not tweak its plan for Garrett after learning defensive tackle Aaron Donald wasn't playing. And that is your Sports and Stuff right here on your hometown station, KBOW. 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Let's go ahead now and check in with staff meteorologist Jeff Womack as he explains what's happening with our weather. And that will be a service from Jackie and the crew of the Legion Oasis.
5: We've got a system over our area. Unfortunately, most of the moisture associated with it is going to be over the northern half of the state, and we get stuck in the wind. That's how it's looking to work out. Cloudy and windy, but I'm hopeful that we get a little pop-up shower or two going into this evening, but they're going to be spotty at best. There's just not a whole lot of moisture to work with around here. Now, that won't be the case as we get midway through the weekend. Late Saturday into Sunday, we're going to be on the back edge of a low that's going to bring some good wraparound moisture our direction. And this is the one that's making all the headlines, bringing the snow level down a little bit. Mainly around the Flathead region, we'll see that snow level drop to about 9,000 feet. Going into next week, a little cooler than normal, both Monday and Tuesday. But skies will be clear, though, and we will be continued dry. So our big time to make up some moisture around here, we're still into the moderate level drought stage. That's going to be on Sunday. It won't be a drought buster or anything like that, but it'll be just enough to kind of green things up a little bit and take the fire danger down just a little bit. As we look across the country today, got some storms around northern Arkansas, and then they'll start to see some around the southeast as well as the desert southwest, but mainly dry across the northwest and throughout the west coast. We'll be seeing some pretty big time heat. We'll take a look at the rest of the forecast details, including that all important weekend forecast. Don't you go anywhere on me.
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5: Anaconda today, partly cloudy skies. Will be right around a 66 for our high temperature before all is said and done. Now, overnight tonight, I expect skies to remain partly cloudy. And we'll have an overnight low right around 39. And then for Saturday, we'll be at 70. That's ahead of some rain coming in on Sunday, and then Sunday's highs in the low 60s. Rain pretty persistent most of the morning hours. We'll start things out 38 next week. Now, partly cloudy on Monday, and we'll get a high of 59. Tuesday, partly cloudy and 65. We warm up a little bit Wednesday to the upper 60s. And then as we get into next Friday, we can look forward to 70s. Here in Deer Lodge today, 64. Some spotty showers, 38 late. Dry for Saturday, partly cloudy and 65. The winds will pick up by Saturday afternoon with gusts up to 20. Continued windy and rainy on Sunday with cooler highs. We'll be at 59. Partly cloudy on Monday and 60. And then low and mid 60s Tuesday and Wednesday. But then 70s return by the end of next week. And then for Whitehall today, 69 and some rain here and there, 43 overnight tonight. Dry for Saturday and 69, but Sunday the rain is back. Highs in the mid-60s. We'll keep the 60s around Monday and Tuesday of next week under a mostly sunny sky. Now, here in Butte, we can expect temperatures in the mid-60s, partly cloudy skies, maybe a passerby shower, 38 late, partly cloudy for Saturday and 67. More rain on Sunday, and we'll keep to the 60s. Now, 35 going into Monday. Monday's highs only in the upper 50s. Continued cool on Tuesday with the mid-30s starting us out. And sunshine in 63 by the afternoon. Low 60s on Wednesday. Sunshine at upper 60s Thursday and 70s should be back by next Friday. I'm meteorologist Jeff Womack. That's the KBOW Copper 94 weather.
4: And thanks, Jeff. Currently outside the mining city, we do have a little bit of sunshine peeking on through with clouds in the sky, and we are sitting with a temperature of 49 degrees. Your weather service update brought to you by Jackie and the crew of the Legion Oasis.
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With the information you need, I'm Keith Valentine. The News This Hour is a service of Mead Lumber. A 30-year-old Bozeman woman has been charged with vehicular homicide while under the influence after reportedly striking a motorcycle on Jackrabbit Lane on Wednesday evening. According to charging documents, Marie Ellen Buda was driving eastbound on Durston Road, attempting to cross Jackrabbit Lane and continue on Durston. She then reportedly struck a northbound motorcycle on Jackrabbit Lane shortly after 9 p.m. Dana Lentz, the rider of the motorcycle, died at the hospital of injuries from the crash. KBZK did report the document states she admitted consuming cannabis earlier in the day and gave a PBT of 0.0. Buda reportedly also admitted to using cannabis multiple times a day on a daily basis, including the day of the crash. A Romanian woman accused of stealing jewelry in multiple countries and U.S. states made her first appearance in Missoula for the 2022 theft of a $28,000 diamond from a store in Southgate Mall. Maria Montoya, 44, appeared for a warrant hearing Tuesday morning before Judge Jason Marks in Missoula County District Court on one charge of felony theft. According to charging documents on May 25, 2022, Riddle's Jewelry in Southgate Mall reported that two unknown suspects heisted a diamond priced at $28,550. The Montana Standard did report that a store manager told police that a man and woman had entered the store and started shopping for jewelry. They asked her to look at the diamond, which was being kept in a clear case, and they said they wanted to buy it. Officers reviewed video surveillance and saw what appeared to be the woman snatching the diamond and moving it to her purse while her male accomplice distracted the nearby employee. A draft bill to protect power customers from paying for data center costs advanced Wednesday with a unanimous vote, but with criticism for Northwestern Energy, the state's largest public utility. Senator Daniel Zoloff, chairman of the Energy and Technology Interim Committee, said that the draft still needs to work and input from more people. The Daily Montanan did report that the bill outlines the Montana Public Service Commission responsibilities for regulating a public utility serving large loads. On a voice note,

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1: Montana Fish, Wildlife, and Parks is updating its management plan for Lewis and Clark Caverns State Park and is asking the public to share their thoughts about the park. The park's current management plan was adopted in 2000 and amended in 2007. Since then, much has changed. Visitation has grown substantially after the Lewis and Clark Caverns Historic District was listed on the National Register of Historic Places back in 2018, and the park's tours and visitor services have continued to evolve. The Montana Standard reports that a management plan serves as the guiding document for a state park. It helps establish priorities for protecting natural and cultural resources, supporting quality visitor experiences, managing facilities, and addressing future needs and opportunities. The public scoping survey is available through September 30th. With the information you need, I'm Keith Valentine. You are now up to date on your hometown station, KBOW. The news this hour is a service from Mead Lumber. They are your do-it-best store.
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KDOW, your hometown station. And on this Friday morning, it is Mr. Toby Keith. And what happens down in Mexico? Well, it should stay down in Mexico.

0: Helena to Dillon, from Missoula to Bozeman. 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
1: From ABC News, I'm Chuck Severson. 25 years after 9/11, a solemn and tear-filled annual New York City ceremony continues. A bell rung marking the time that United Airlines Flight 93 crashed into a field in Shanksville, Pennsylvania. Vice President Vance with Presidents Biden, Obama, George W. Bush, and Clinton are there. The reading of names of the over 2,700 killed from the attack on the Twin Towers.
2: Gerard P. Dewan.
3: Sulaimani Kasamali Danani.
1: At the Pentagon, where President Trump and First Lady Melania are attending.
4: Here at the Pentagon, service members and civilians alike entered the smoke and fire to bring their teammates home to safety.
1: Chairman of the Joint Chiefs of Staff, General Dan Crane.
4: My fellow Americans, and most importantly, the survivors and the families of the fallen that are here with us today. Thank you for being here to mourn, to honor, and to most importantly, remember those we lost here today 25 years ago.
1: No surprise to analysts in the past hours when the latest inflation report came out. The consumer price index didn't go down or up from last month, says ABC's Jim Ryan.
5: The driving force behind the 3.4% increase in consumer prices in the past 13 months is the cost of energy, specifically gasoline and diesel fuel. The Fed's favorite throttle for stubborn inflation is to hike interest rates to slow consumer spending and borrowing. A majority on Wall Street expect that to happen next week.
1: Oil prices have eased today, but the price for Brent crude, the international standard, is still over $100 a barrel. Wall Street's major indexes are rebounding, recovering much of last week's losses. You're listening to ABC News.
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6: These statements have not been evaluated by the FDA. This product is not intended to diagnose, treat, cure, or prevent any disease.
1: OpenAI, one of the companies driving the artificial intelligence revolution, is reported considering slowing down development. ABC's Karen Hua in Washington.
10: Anthropic says it blocked several attempts to use its AI to develop biological weapons. In one case, it says a lab outside the U.S. used the model to research a dangerous strain of bird flu and how it could spread to humans. The company says the users tried to hide what they were doing, and the company quickly moved to ban them. Lawmakers on Capitol Hill are calling for safety guardrails.
1: The pilot who spotted a shivering teen in a capsized boat in Alaska is speaking out. ABC's Hannah Batah.
11: The teenager was stranded for 3 days after setting out Friday with his brother and cousin from Savuna, Alaska, 40 miles from Russia. Their 18-foot skiff flipped over Saturday, leaving him clinging to the hull. His brother and cousin did not survive. When they failed to return Sunday, local officials alerted the Coast Guard. Help finally came from Lieutenant Commander Jonathan Resch and his crew.
1: A new study finds that what you watch on social media can directly impact your mood and self-image. ABC's Yuri Benajud.
12: In the study out of Canada, researchers looked at more than 300 young women and had them watch a mix of TikTok videos. Videos that idealized thinness were found to lead women to focus on their appearance and lead to more negative emotions. But on the flip side, ones about body positivity appeared to actually boost mood.
1: The study focused on adults. Chuck Severson, ABC News.
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18: And now, taking a look at your weather forecast for today, as we're going to see some rain, possibility of a thunderstorm, with those sunny skies and a high around 64 degrees. Tonight, we'll have mostly cloudy skies with a low around 39 degrees. And for your Saturday, we'll have partly sunny skies with a high around 67 degrees. And currently, outside the mining city, we do have clouds and a little bit of sunshine, and 50 degrees is our current temperature, 49 degrees in Wise River and in Phillipsburg, 54 degrees in Dillon, 52 degrees in Helena, Anaconda, Deer Lodge, and 53 degrees in Melrose and Three Forks, 48 degrees in Basin, and 58 degrees in Boulder. And that's your weather forecast right here on your hometown station, KBOW, a service of the World Museum of Mining. And now into the classics we go. It is Friday. Oh, yes. 1977 was the year Johnny Paycheck, I think he just basically had enough. Whether or not he quit, well, he had the thought in mind when he said, "Take this."

0: 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Miss Barbara Mandrell and Sleeping Single in a Double Bed. 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

0: 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George Jones with that Tennessee whiskey. 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
1: With the information you need, I'm Keith Valentine. The news this hour is a service of Montarios of Butte. Three of five new housing units at the Montana State Prison are under construction with varying levels of interior completion, but officials continue to eye a 2029 move-in date. Work is still far from complete in one building. All cells are fully installed on both stories in both blocks, but plywood covers cell door windows as they await plexiglass, and insulation is waiting. The insulation. Two other erected buildings have one story of cells installed, exposed ductwork, cans of primer resting on the floor, and wooden posts holding the second floor up. The Montana Standard did report that crews were moving dirt Thursday for the final two housing unit foundations as members of the press toured the prison grounds with state prison and Department of Corrections officials. Funded through bill packages and budgets during the state's 2023 and 2025 legislative sessions, the new housing will expand the state prison's footprint and add hundreds of beds to its capacity. In an ideal world, Montana State Prison Warden Jim Sullivan said, the new buildings would help the state prison maintain its population at about 85% of its maximum capacity. Doing so would allow the state prison to relocate inmates if they do not get along with their cellmates without disrupting a large number of other inmates who must also be housed away from people with whom they do not get along. The housing units are intended for low-security inmates, but can house medium-security inmates if necessary. They represent a significant upgrade over the state prison's existing low-security housing. Solomon said that existing structures were built in the 1970s and have blind spots and a central toilet for inmates on each story of the building. Inmates are expected to move in the new housing units in January of 2029 after all buildings are completed and the state prison's sewer lagoon and power grid are expanded. Ryan Lehman has built the kind of recovery record that communities hold as proof that treatment can work. After a string of felonies and misdemeanors involving burglary, theft, and drug-related offenses in 2010, he got sober. Lehman became a licensed behavioral health peer support specialist, served on Lewis and Clark County's drug treatment court team, and as a community health worker for St. Peter's Health, and it raised his twins as a single dad. On March 6, Helena police surrounded the John Scott Hannon House, the sober living home where Lehman is the director of operations, looking to arrest a resident. 4 months later, prosecutors charged Lehman with a felony attempt of obstructing justice, an offense that carries up to 10 years in prison. Lehman's supporters argue that he was following federal privacy regulations and company policy. The Montana Standard did report the charging documents alleged that Lehman and the resident left on the back exit and allegedly remote started a van. When officers arrived that day looking for the resident, Lehman responded that he could not confirm nor deny that the resident was there, citing privacy laws, and told them they needed a search warrant to enter. According to his warrant declaration, Russell filed in court. Because he is now charged with a felony while still on probation for the 2017 convictions, prosecutors are also seeking to revoke Lehman's sentences from his past cases, which could expose him to jail time. Lehman has committed no further offenses since. As a probationary, Lehman is required to follow a higher standard of conduct, including being entirely cooperative and trustful in all dealings and communication with law enforcement officers, according to the Montana Board of Pardons and Parole. Even if Lehman is acquitted of the obstruction charge, prosecutors can still follow through with the petitions to revoke his past suspended sentences because he denied the officer's entry to the sober living home, something the provider says is standard procedure under the law. Firefighters responded to a fire at a downtown Bozeman building Thursday afternoon. Bozeman Fire says crews were dispatched around 4:22 in the afternoon to report a chimney fire at 29 East Main Street. Firefighters found a small fire in an oven that had spread to the chimney. KXLF did report that crews quickly extinguished the flames and remained at the scene to make sure the fire had not spread into hidden spaces within the building. Bozeman Police, AMR, Central Valley Fire, Hyalet Fire, Northwestern Energy, and local business owners assisted during the response. No injuries were reported. KBOW Newstime, 935.
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1: The Covolite Theater in Butte is kicking off its season with a production of Dracula featuring a new adult acting troupe called the Covolite Players. The show includes two versions of the performance, one with blood and one without. The production boasts 13 professional actors and 4 technicians, all in paid positions. Themed cocktails will also be available for purchase for attendees to sip while taking in the classic horror show. Director Paisley Wanamaker, who once performed on the Orphan Girls Children's Theater stage, says

With a high around 64 degrees, partly sunny skies as well. Tonight, mostly cloudy skies with a low around 39 is to be expected. And for your Saturday, partly sunny skies with a high around 67 degrees. Currently outside the mining city, we do have the clouds in the sky as the sunshine has kind of disappeared. 52 degrees is our current temperature, 52 degrees in Phillipsburg, 54 degrees in Wise River and in Anaconda, 53 degrees in Helena and Deer Lodge, 57 degrees in Melrose, Dillon and Boulder, and 49 degrees in Basin, 55 degrees in Three Forks, and 54 degrees in Anaconda. 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

0: I'll have to ask you not to shout like that.
1: Well,
0: it's like right in my ear, man.
1: Well, it goes with the song.
0: Yeah, but don't holler in my ear,
1: man. Well, it's authentic calypso.
0: Yeah, but like
1: shout.
0: When I stand next to me, man.
1: Well, the shout goes with the bongo drums.
0: Well, not my bongo drums, man. I mean, move away.
1: Well, I don't see why.
0: No. Stand over next to the guitar, man.
1: He sent me over here.
0: Yeah? Well, then sing soft, man. You know, I mean, like, wow.
1: Okay.
0: It's too loud, man. That's better. He's a day.

0: good, man.
1: He's an ass.
0: It's too shrill, man. It's too piercing.
1: Oh, well, I don't see why.
0: No, it's too piercing, man. It's too piercing.
1: Well, I got to do the shout.
0: No, man, it's too piercing. Like, I don't dig loud noises.
1: Well, you ruined the whole...
0: piercing.
1: ...record is what you do.
0: Yeah, well, tough. I'll take my bongos and go, man, because the whole thing is, like, bugging me anyhow.
1: Yeah, well, wait a minute. I won't shout.
0: No, I'm cutting, man, like I didn't want to make this gig in the first place.
1: No, no, wait a minute. I'll be soft.
0: Yeah? Well, then back off from me, man. It's too piercing.
1: Okay. How's this?
0: Too loud, man.
1: Okay. Dale!
0: Too loud, man. I can still hear you. Would you mind leaving the room?
1: Okay.
0: Crazy.

0: now, man. Don't sing about spiders. 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
1: Well, that's how the song goes. He goes, Heidi deadly, a black tarantula. Daylight come when they won't go.
0: Is that it? Can I leave now?
1: Oh, not yet. We got a big finish.
0: Yeah, man.
2: I locked myself out.
0: Crazy.
1: I come through the window.

0: Bibiotabu, your hometown classic hour, 1975 with Miss Dolly Parton with that Kentucky Gambler. Well, it's always a party going on right here. The party line with the trivia game. Although you may not need the car wash today, you could always hold it and, just cherish the day that the sunshine will be there and you can have a car wash. 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
0: 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That's going to do it for me on this Friday morning. Morgan is on his way in the studio. He'll take care of you all the way up until the 5 o'clock hour right here on your hometown station. Don't miss Butte High taking on Glacier later on this evening at 6 p.m. A service of the Sportsman of the Air. You have a terrific rest of your Friday. Enjoy the weekend. I'll talk to you again Monday morning.

0: He lay face down on the desert sand, clutching his six gun in his hand. Shot from behind, I thought he was dead, for under his heart was an ounce of lead. But a spark still burned, so I used my knife, and late that night, I saved the life of Ringo.
1: Ringo! Ringo!
0: I nursed him till the danger passed. The days went by, he mended fast. And then from dawn till setting sun, he practiced with that deadly gun. And hour on hour, I watched in awe. No

0: One day we rode the mountain crest, and I went east and he went west. I took to law and wore a star, while he spread terror near and far. With lead and blood he gained such fame, all through the west they feared the name of Ringo.
1: Ringo, Ringo.
0: I knew someday I'd face the test, which one of us would be the best. And sure enough, the word came down that he was holed up in the town. I left the posse out in the street, and I went in alone to meet Ringo.
1: Ringo, Ringo.
0: They said my speed was next to none, but my lightning draw had just begun when I heard a blast that stung my wrist. The gun went flying from my fist, and I was looking down the bore of the deadly 44 of Ringo.
1: Ringo, Ringo.
0: They say that was the only time that anyone had seen him smile. He slowly lowered his gun, and then he said to me, "We're even, friend." And so at last I understood that there was still a spark of good in Ringo.

0: 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A dozen guns spit fire and lead. 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The town began to shout and cheer. Nowhere was there shed a tear for Ringo.
1: Ringo.
0: The story spread throughout the land that I had beaten Ringo's hand. And it was just the years, they say, that made me put my guns away. But on his grave, they can't explain the tarnished star above the name of Ringo.

0: Dylan Scott and What He'll Never Be rolling around through this 10 o'clock hour. We did just give away our final big spin of the year. Got to 410 tickets and Nancy won. Congratulations to her. Some people are sad out there, but hey, them is the wraps. 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Lil Jameson Rogers coming up next.
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2: But there was a problem with the little Pinto. The fuel tank would explode in a rear-end crash. Ralph Nader estimated nearly 900 people died as a result. Ford was hit with 117 lawsuits. Boomers is back Monday.
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1: Good morning. With information that you need at 10:30, Morgan Griffin. News this hour is being brought to you as a service by Hoyle Fine Jewelry. In the 2027 legislative session, Montana lawmakers will consider a bill aimed at closing a loophole in state law that permits individuals convicted of domestic assault to purchase or possess firearms. The Criminal Justice Oversight Council, at its meeting last week, voted 9-7 to advance draft legislation strengthening Montana's partner and family member assault law and clearly state misdemeanor convictions can result in revocation of firearm possession. More than half of female homicide victims are killed by current or former male intimate partners, according to the National Institute of Health. Firearms are used in more than 50% of those homicides. Daily Montana reports that federal law passed in 1994 prohibits individuals convicted of misdemeanor domestic violence from having firearms. A loophole exists in Montana's statute due to the difference in how state and federal statutes define domestic violence. Montana has a more comprehensive law protecting victims of domestic violence by allowing threats of violence or emotional injury to be enough for conviction, a more stringent standard than federal law. A small airplane crashed at the Polson Airport on Thursday morning after losing lift while returning from a flight to St. Ignatius. Lake County Sheriff Don Bell says the pilot, who was the only occupant, was circling around the airport to land when he said that his plane just quit gliding. The pilot did not want to crash into any buildings or hit Highway 93, according to Sheriff Bell. Instead, he chose to land on the north end of the airfield. The plane hit a fence and lost two wheels. A wing was also damaged. KPAX reports the pilot, a Polson resident, was not injured. Bell said the Lake County Sheriff's Office responded and contacted the Federal Aviation Administration and the National Transportation Safety Board. The FAA does allow Lake County emergency responders to move the plane in order to reopen the airport. FAA is also handling the investigation. Mobile homeowners at the Billings West End Park are organizing after seeing their monthly lot rent increase by $175 this summer. Residents at the Golden Meadows Mobile Home Park say the lot rent increased from $530 to $705 a month. That amounts to an increase of about 33%. Were roughly $2,100 more per year. Increased supplies to the park's roughly 520 lots, with some newer renters seeking larger increases. Now, residents say they are forming a homeowners association to give them a stronger voice in decisions affecting the park. KTVQ reports a group gathered on Thursday to rally support and encourage more residents to join the association. Golden Meadows is managed by Hillside Communities, which purchased the mobile home park earlier this year. In 2023, lawmakers passed House Bill 889, a proposal sponsored by then-Representative Jonathan Carlin, a Democrat from Missoula, that was described as Mobile Home Tenant Bill of Rights. House Bill 889 passed the Montana House 68-31 and the Senate 30-20 before Governor Greg Gianforte vetoed it. KBOW News Time is 10:33.
2: Come to Hoyle Jewelry, where the wild things are. Hoyle Fine Jewelry, Anaconda.

for 33 people from 18 different countries. Thursday marked a milestone, years in the making, as they all became U.S. citizens during a special naturalization ceremony at the entrance to Yellowstone National Park. Since 2006, U.S. Citizenship and Immigration Services, the National Park Service, and other organizations have held special naturalization ceremonies in national parks across the country. KBZK reports that Thursday's ceremony took place beneath the historic Roosevelt Arch, where the words "for the benefit and enjoyment of the people" are inscribed. Candidates took the oath of allegiance beneath the arch, officially completing their naturalization process and becoming U.S. citizens. New citizens represent countries including Brazil, Canada, Vietnam, Germany, Ukraine, India, and Jamaica. Taking a look at our weather forecast today. Chance of rain and thunderstorms starting right around 2. Otherwise, partly sunny skies and high of 64. Tonight, mostly cloudy with a low of 39. Saturday, sunny and high of 67. Sunday, rain is likely. Some afternoon thunderstorms with a high of 59. Currently here in the mining city, we are at 55 degrees and partly sunny skies. 55 degrees in Phillipsburg, Helena, Deer Lodge, 57 in Anaconda, 60 degrees in Boulder. With the information that you need at 10:35, I'm Morgan Griffin. 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

0: or Georgia Line with their dirt song. You're listening to KBOW. Hope they tuned in for Thursday night football last night from Melbourne, Australia. 27-7 was the final score of that game, with the 49ers coming out on top. And there was a lot of talk, should you get there a couple days before or just 24 hours before? I think we have definitive proof. You should definitely show up like a week before the game in Australia, because Rams did get blown out. Hurting my fantasy football just a little bit. If you're wanting more football, you're in luck tonight, as Butte High will be taking on the Glacier Wolfpack from Kalispell, 6 p.m. start Saturday. Traveling down I-15 for their first road game of the year, taking on Montana Western, 2 p.m. And then Sunday, Dallas Cowboys taking on the New York Football Giants, 5:30 start for that. 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
0: Well, for this week's community engagement, we are going to talk a little bit about a different way of giving back, and that is through blood donation. The Red Cross has declared a national emergency blood shortage as blood supply has fallen 25% to a four-year summer low, and it does look like, in particular, type O blood is needed. 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
1: From ABC News, I'm Mike Dubusky. Underway right now across the U.S., remembrance ceremonies for the victims of the 9/11 terror attacks. Today marks 25 years since the attacks in New York City and on Washington, D.C. 184 people were killed at the Pentagon when American Airlines Flight 77 crashed into the building. Today, President Trump spoke at the site of the attack.
2: President Trump said this anniversary of the September 11th attacks is a time to remember the lives lost and cherish their memories, and also honor the heroes who saved lives that day through their bravery. In his remarks at the Pentagon, the president said September 11, 2001 reminded America of the, quote, terrible power of hate.
3: The 25 years since have shown us the even greater power of the American spirit to endure and prevail and to win.
2: Karen Travers, ABC News, the White House.
1: President Trump was in Dallas last night wrapping up the Republican midterm convention. ABC News chief White House correspondent Mary Bruce was there.
4: President Trump closing out the night here after rallying his supporters for 2 days, hoping to energize his base amid high gas prices and the ongoing war with Iran. The president painting a dark picture of what could happen if Democrats win big in November, and the president asking his supporters to raise their right hand and pledge to vote. Or else.
1: The president also reiterated his promise to give $5,000 checks to every American adult if Republicans win in November, but even members of his own party have expressed skepticism about that plan. Some new numbers on the economy with a new consumer price index.
5: The driving force behind the 3.4% increase in consumer prices in the past 13 months is the cost of energy, specifically gasoline and diesel fuel. The Fed's favorite throttle for stubborn inflation is to hike interest rates to slow consumer spending and borrowing. A majority on Wall Street expect that to happen next week.
1: ABC's Jim Ryan, and according to Gas Buddy, diesel prices have hit a new record, $6.07 a gallon on average. You're listening to ABC News.
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1: New body camera videos have been released and examined from an immigration raid at a factory in New York State.
9: Immigration arrests were a year ago at the Nutrition Bar Confectioners plant in Cato, New York, a town of 2,500 people east of Syracuse. The Associated Press analyzed the video, which was part of a lawsuit filed this week that says officers overstepped their search warrants. Officers made 57 arrests, ordering a manager to announce their presence over the PA system while they caught employees on the production line, in the warehouse, and a few in the bathroom.
1: ABC's Chuck Sievertson. The CDC has declared that lettuce outbreak that sickened thousands across the country is over.
10: Federal health officials have declared an end to that parasitic food outbreak with cases that were spanning back all the way to mid-July. A total of nearly 13,000 people had become infected after eating tainted lettuce supplied by Taylor Farms. Of those, nearly 600 were so sick they became hospitalized, and two people with underlying conditions died. The CDC says that the recalled lettuce products are no longer available in stores or restaurants. Yuri Benajad, ABC News, New York.
1: And the Metropolitan Nashville Airport Authority voted unanimously to begin the process of changing the airport's name in honor of Dolly Parton. In a statement, the airport says they haven't picked a final name yet, but they do say we are working closely with the appropriate parties to thoughtfully determine how Dolly Parton's name and legacy will be incorporated. Dolly Parton died last month at the age of 80 after a brief battle with cancer. Mike Dubusky, ABC News.
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14: And there was our ABC News brought to you at service by Royce's. Let's take a look at the weather forecast today. Chance of rain and thunderstorms. Otherwise, partly sunny skies and high of 64. This evening, cloudy and low right around 39. Saturday, see sunny skies, a high of 67. Saturday evening, chance of rain after midnight. Otherwise, cloudy with a low right around 40. Sunday, rain is likely, mostly before noon. Chance of some afternoon thunderstorms, otherwise sunny, and high of 59. Currently here in Butte, 57 degrees, mostly clouded skies, 57 in Phillipsburg and Deer Lodge, 59 in Anaconda, 63 degrees in Boulder. Ran into a brand new one from Megan Maroney. He's singing about that mess and giving to you on your hometown station.

0: some Dierks Bentley with Free and Easy Down the Road I Go as we are going right on through our 11 o'clock hour. Hope that you are having the best day thus far. Someone else who's having a great day is Nancy. She's our big winner for that big spin and brings an end to that this year. Ends up walking away with 410 tickets there early this morning. Congratulations to her. Don't worry. It won't be too long without something for you to win because Pigskin Pool is right around the corner coming up in just a couple weeks. And with that is football, and we have 3 days of football coming up. Butte High at Glacier tonight, 6 p.m. Tech taking on Western tomorrow in Dillon, 2 p.m. Dallas Cowboys taking on New York Football Giants at 5:30. That will be on Sunday. Oh, over the next couple days, all brought to you by Sportsmen of There.
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0: Toby Keith, the late great man himself, with Wish I Didn't Know Now here on our Friday, September 11th, 25 years after the tragedy, of course, that happened, as we are all having a day of remembrance. 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
1: Good morning with the information that you need at 11:30. I'm Morgan Griffin. News is ours, being brought to you as a service by the Hearthstone Apartments. In the 2027 legislative session, Montana lawmakers will consider a bill aimed at closing a loophole in state law that permits individuals convicted of domestic assault to purchase or possess firearms. The Criminal Justice Oversight Council, at its meeting last week, voted 9-7 to advance draft legislation strengthening Montana's partner and family member assault law and clearly state that misdemeanor convictions can result in revocation of firearm possession. More than half of female homicide victims are killed by current or former male intimate partners, according to the National Institute of Health. Firearms are used in more than 50% of those homicides. Daily Montana reports a federal law passed in 1994 prohibits individuals convicted of misdemeanor domestic violence from having firearms. But a loophole does exist in Montana's statute due to the difference in how state and federal statutes define domestic violence. Montana has more comprehensive laws protecting victims of domestic violence by allowing threats of violence or emotional injury to be enough for conviction, a more stringent standard than federal law. A small airplane crashed at the Polson Airport on Thursday morning after losing lift while returning from a flight to St. Ignatius. Lake County Sheriff Don Bell said the pilot, who was the only occupant, was circling around the airport to land when he said his plane quit gliding. The pilot did not want to crash into any buildings or hit Highway 93, according to Sheriff Bell, and said he chose to land on the north end of the airfield. The plane hit a fence and lost two wheels. A wing was also damaged. KPAX reports that the pilot, a Polson resident, was not injured. Bell said the Lake County Sheriff's Office responded and contacted the Federal Aviation Administration and the National Transportation Safety Board. FAA allowed Lake County emergency responders to move the plane in order to reopen the airport. FAA is also handling the investigation. Mobile homeowners at the Billings West End Park are organizing after seeing their monthly lot rent increase by $175 this summer. Residents at the Golden Meadows Mobile Home Park say their lot rent increased from $530 to $705 a month. That amounts to an increase of about 33%, roughly $2,100 more per year. The increase applies to the park's roughly 520 lots, with some newer renters seeing larger increases. Now, residents say they're forming a homeowner association to give them a stronger voice in decisions affecting the park. KTVQ reports a group gathered Thursday to rally support and encourage more residents to join the association. Golden Meadows is managed by the Hillside Communities, which did purchase the mobile home park earlier this year. In 2023, lawmakers passed House Bill 889, a proposal sponsored by then-Representative Jonathan Carlin, Democrat from Missoula, that was described as a mobile home tenant bill of rights. It passed the Montana House 68-31 and Senate 30-20 before Governor Greg Gianforte vetoed it. KBOW News Time is 11:33.
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1: For 33 people from 18 different countries, Thursday marked a milestone, years in the making, as they became U.S. citizens during the special naturalization ceremony at the entrance to Yellowstone National Park. Since 2006, U.S. citizens and immigration services, the National Park Service, and other organizations have all held special naturalization ceremonies in national parks across the country. KBZK reports that Thursday's ceremony took place beneath the historic Roosevelt Arch, where the words "for the benefit and enjoyment of the people" are inscribed. The candidates took the oath of office beneath the arch, officially completing their naturalization process and becoming U.S. citizens. The new citizen represents countries including Brazil, Canada, Vietnam, Germany, Ukraine, India, and Jamaica. Let's take a look at our weather forecast. Today, chance of rain and thunderstorms. Daytime high right at 64. Tonight, mostly cloudy skies with a low of 39. Saturday, sunny and high of 67. Sunday, rain is likely. Chance of thunderstorms in the afternoon, high of 59. Currently here in Butte, we are sitting at 57 degrees. Mostly cloudy skies, 59 degrees in Wise River and Three Forks, 62 in Dillon and Melrose, 53 in Basin. With the information that you need, 11:35, I'm Morgan Griffin. 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

0: Turnton with a song written by Luke Bryan. That would be Good Directions here on KBOW. 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
0: 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Friday, September 11th, a cornhole tournament will be held at Uno's Lounge. Then on Saturday, teams will compete in an all-out golf scramble, followed by a live and silent auction. Food and live music will also be featured at the event. For more info or to sign up for either event, head to Uno's Lounge, 3235 Harrison Avenue, here in Butte. 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The Southwest Montana Alzheimer's Association is hosting Black Tie Party at the September 15th at the Springs here in Butte. 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All proceeds benefit the Walk to End Alzheimer's. 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And that has been our club calendar for Friday, September 11th, brought to you as a service by our good friends at K&K Roofing. Right on into George Strait, who's a little carried away.

0: Can't get much better than George Strait Carriage Way as we are carrying our way through this 11 o'clock hour. More great music ahead as we're getting ready for that lunchtime and weather forecast there. 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
1: From ABC News, I'm Mike Dabusky. It's been a quarter century since the 9/11 attacks, with remembrance ceremonies being held nationwide today. ABC's Sherry Preston has more from New York.
2: And my aunt, Maria Teresa Concepcion.
3: At the reflecting poles and around the footprint where the Twin Towers once stood, the names of those who lost their lives on 9/11 were, as they are every year, read aloud. There are always 6 moments of silence preceded by a bell. To commemorate when each plane was struck, when each one toppled, one for Shanksville, one for the Pentagon, and this year, a 7th moment of silence held for those who've died of 9/11-related illnesses. Sherry Preston, ABC News, New York.
1: Earlier this week, the city of New York committed to releasing documentation about what city officials knew about the dangerous air quality in the city after the 9/11 attacks. Meanwhile, in Shanksville, Pennsylvania, a ceremony commemorating the passengers and crew of Flight United 93, which fought back against the Al-Qaeda terrorists who had hijacked that plane. It was said to be en route to the U.S. Capitol before it crashed.
4: Their collective sacrifice saved an untold number of lives and preserved one of the most iconic symbols of our nation. As we remember their sacrifice, we also gather here today to honor the 2,977 innocent lives taken on September 11th, 2001.
1: Stephen Clark there, the National Park Superintendent in Western Pennsylvania. Gas prices on the rise again.
5: Diesel fuel for the first time ever now hitting $6 a gallon. Gas Buddy, which tracks fuel prices, says every truck, every delivery, every package, every grocery run just got more expensive. The price is partly driven by the war in Iran, which has squeezed global oil supplies. Oil prices now topping $100 a barrel.
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1: The ceremonies marking 25 years since the 9/11 attacks included commemorations at the Department of Homeland Security, created in 2003 as a direct result of the tragedies. Secretary Mark Wayne Mullen calling it a time of reflection and something else.
13: Another way, it's honestly a time that we look at the success of the Department of Homeland Security, because for 25 years, we prevented it from happening again.
1: Three activists in Hong Kong who organized annual vigils in remembrance of China's Tiananmen Square crackdown in 1989 have been convicted of inciting subversion under a new national security law in China. Their sentences are about 5 to 7 years. Critics of China say the case provides proofs that freedoms are eroding in the country as the government continues to crack down and suppress dissent. The streak of rain-free days in the Dallas-Fort Worth area in Texas has now hit 57, complicating efforts of crews battling the massive Ross wildfire.
14: The lack of rain isn't the only issue. For several weeks,
15: we have not really seen a day below triple digits.
14: Adam Turner of the Texas A&M Forest Service, which has had tankers in the air.
15: Dropping the pink retardant from an airplane, almost exactly where you want it delivered.
14: The Forest Service is trying something new, replacing the water in fire trucks with the pink retardant dropped from the air. On the edge of the Ross wildfire, it appears to be working. Jim Ryan, ABC News in Dallas-Fort Worth.
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18: Anaconda today, partly cloudy skies, will be right around 66 for our high temperature before all is said and done. Now, overnight tonight, I expect skies to remain partly cloudy, and we'll have an overnight low right around 39. And then for Saturday, we'll be at 70. That's ahead of some rain coming in on Sunday, and then Sunday's highs in the low 60s. Rain pretty persistent most of the morning hours. We'll start things out 38 next week. Now, partly cloudy on Monday, and we'll get a high of 59. Tuesday, partly cloudy and 65. We warm up a little bit Wednesday to the upper 60s. And then as we get into next Friday, we can look forward to 70s. Here in Deer Lodge today, 64. Some spotty showers, 38 late. Dry for Saturday, partly cloudy and 65. The winds will pick up by Saturday afternoon with gusts up to 20. Continued windy and rainy on Sunday with cooler highs. We'll be at 59. Partly cloudy on Monday and 60. And then low and mid-60s Tuesday and Wednesday. But then 70s return by the end of next week. And then for Whitehall today, 69 and some rain here and there, 43 overnight tonight, dry for Saturday and 69, but Sunday the rain is back. Highs in the mid-60s. We'll keep the 60s around Monday and Tuesday of next week under a mostly sunny sky. Now, here in Butte, we can expect temperatures in the mid-60s, partly cloudy skies, maybe a passerby shower, 38 late, partly cloudy for Saturday and 67. More rain on Sunday, and we'll keep to the 60s. Now, 35 going into Monday. Monday's highs only in the upper 50s. Continued cool on Tuesday with the mid-30s starting us out. And sunshine in 63 by the afternoon. Low 60s on Wednesday. Sunshine at upper 60s Thursday, and 70s should be back by next Friday. I'm meteorologist Jeff Womack. That's the KBOW Copper 94 weather.
17: Thank you, Jeff. Let's take a look at our local conditions. Currently in Butte, it is mostly cloudy, a little bit of blue sky trying to poke through. 59 degrees in light wind coming out of the west. 60 degrees in Phillipsburg. 61 in Anaconda. 64 degrees in Boulder. That's been our KBOW weather. And this is the pride of the state of Washington, Zach Top, with I Never Lie.

0: times and days like these. 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Time for an update from the Montana Livestock Auction.
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0: Good afternoon, everyone. Andy Schwab here from the Northern Ag Network with today's Noon Market Report. Well, breaking news just before the noon hour, a federal judge has partially sided with the American Prairie in its dispute with the Bureau of Land Management's decision over bison grazing in central Montana. The court granted a preliminary injunction allowing American Prairie's bison to remain on three federal allotments while the case continues forward. The judge found that the BLM's new production-oriented permit rule was likely unlawful and that removing the bison could cause irreparable harm. The injunction, though, does not apply to other allotments. As mentioned, this is a developing story, so we'll continue that coverage and get reactions from Montana's ag leaders. The Environmental Protection Agency is seeking additional public comments as it works to finalize a new definition of the waters of the United States, or their WOTUS rule. The effort follows the 2023 Supreme Court ruling that limited federal jurisdiction over certain wetlands and waterways under the Clean Water Act. EPA says the proposed rule would focus federal protections on relatively permanent waters, including streams, rivers, lakes, and oceans, along with wetlands directly connected to those waters. The agency says the approach could provide greater certainty for farmers, ranchers, and other landowners. American Farm Bureau Federation President Zippy Duvall says farmers share the goal of protecting natural resources and welcomes the proposed rule's alignment with the Supreme Court decision. Duvall says the clear federal jurisdiction is important for farmers who could face significant penalties for unknowingly violating water regulations. He says Farm Bureau is reviewing the details, but hopes the rule provides lasting certainty and ends the years of regulatory changes. U.S. Senator Kevin Cramer of North Dakota is also praising the announcement, thanking President Trump, EPA Administrator Lee Zeldin, and Assistant Administrator Jess Cramer for working to fix what he calls the broken WOTUS rule, limit federal overreach, and protect water, land, and communities. Senator Cramer says the effort began in North Dakota at the first WOTUS listening session where he helped launch the review. He says the goal now is to have a legally durable rule that provides clarity following the Supreme Court's Sackett decision. The EPA and the Army Corps of Engineers are accepting additional public comments before a final rule is issued.
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0: Nearly all of the congressional leaders from our state are urging President Trump to pursue policies they say will provide greater certainty for American cattle producers. The lawmakers' letter comes as the U.S. cattle herd remains at a 75-year low and the administration moves forward with a temporary increase in beef imports. The group of lawmakers say increasing imports or suspending tariff quotas could put downward pressure on the domestic cattle markets and discourage producers from rebuilding their herds. Instead, the lawmakers are calling for stronger domestic beef demand, expanded access to overseas markets, and a modernized farm bill to provide greater access to capital and flexibility in grazing and conservation programs. The lawmakers say long-term market stability is needed to encourage continued investment in the U.S. cattle industry. Speaking of congressional leadership, House Ag Committee Chairman Glenn G.T. Thompson of Pennsylvania is asking House Republicans for a waiver that would allow him to serve another term as the committee chair. Republican committee chairs are limited to 6 years, meaning that Thompson has reached his current term limit. He says continuity is important as lawmakers work to finish the farm bill. Thompson also says that House and Senate Republicans have already begun staff-level discussions on reconciling their respective farm bill proposals. If Thompson does not receive a waiver, Oklahoma Congressman Frank Lucas and Georgia Congressman Austin Scott are among those who could be considered for the chairman position. Meanwhile, Democrats could face a leadership change as well as Minnesota Congresswoman Angie Craig prepares to leave the House. The House Ag Committee is expected to hold additional hearings and continue farm bill negotiations this year.
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0: Well, unfortunately, the cattle futures headed to the long weekend with losses yet again, as many of the traders didn't appreciate seeing steady negotiated cash cattle trade and are just a little too reluctant to fully dive into the market. Of course, yesterday, though, we did see $6 increases on the feeder cattle futures and $3 to $4 gains on some of the live cattle futures. And luckily, the traders didn't give all of that back, so we might be able to end the week in a higher note before the market shut down for their three-day weekend in observance of Labor Day on Monday. Checking out where those futures finish, October feeders, well, they dropped $1.45 today at $3.1965. November feeders giving away just over a dollar as well at $3.1422. Similarly, live cattle futures of October, they dropped just over a dollar at $2.1317. December live cattle futures dropping $1.32 at $2.1480.
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0: Grain futures, unfortunately, especially the wheat contracts, seeing big double-digit drops yet again today as they're reacting to Russian President Vladimir Putin comments about peace talks, but both Russia and Ukraine have yet to cease any attacks. Checking out how that's impacting the markets. Well, the December KC winter wheat dropped 11 cents today at 804. March KC winter wheat down 11 as well at 817. Double-digit losses also on the Minneapolis spring wheat, with a December contract finishing 15 cents lower, just under 751. March Minneapolis giving away 15 as well at 768. Seeing the worst of the sell-off, though, were the December Chicago wheat futures, as they lost 17 cents at 737 and a quarter. When you run over look at the row crops, they too were in red ink, but not as bad, as December corn dropped 3 pennies at 538. March corn giving away 3 1/4 right at 553. Wrapping up the row crops, it was the nearby November soybeans notching nickel and a half losses at 1310. Well, that's going to do it for today's Noon Market Report here on the Northern Ag Network. I'm Andy Schwab.
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7: Well, good afternoon, with information that you need at 12:30. 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A trooper with Montana Highway Patrol arrested Mark E. Alter, age 62, of Butte at around 5:40 p.m. on Wednesday. Montana State reports that Alter was jailed for driving under the influence fourth or subsequent offense, criminal distribution of dangerous drugs, criminal possession of drug paraphernalia, making an improper turn and driving with a suspended driver's license. 4 years after Flathead County District Court judge sentenced Bradley J. Hillis, 100 years to Montana State Prison on the death of his wife, the Montana Independence Project is now representing the defendant and asking for a new trial. MTIP attorneys Carl Pitcher and Brady Smith in June filed a petition for post-conviction relief in Flathead County District Court, arguing that Hillis was prevented from receiving a fair trial. Its rights were violated following a series of confusing pretrial rulings. Flathead Beacon reports that the rulings, according to the pro bono MTIP legal team, either prevented lawyers from presenting a complete defense that argued that defendant's father, Scott Hillis, was a true murderer, or denied Hillis effective assistance of counsel due to a misunderstanding between his attorney and former judge Robert Allison. The petition comes a year after the Montana Supreme Court denied a new trial for Hillis, who was convicted in 2022 of murdering his wife and appealed following his sentencing. The appeal, which centered around jury selection issue, caught the attention of the MTIP legal team, who reviewed the case and chose to represent Hillis as his client. Missoula police found a reportedly stolen vehicle on the evening of September 9th, then used a grappler device to stop it before the driver could take off. A Missoula Police News release said the officers were looking into the stolen vehicle report when they got information about where the vehicle was and went to that area. Nonstop local reports, the police said an officer used the grappler to bring the vehicle to a stop. Four juvenile males tied to the vehicle and were taken to custody. Police said the case was linked to the juveniles to report thefts from vehicles and possible other criminal activity. Investigation remains active because those involved were juveniles. Police said they will not release identifying information. KBOW News Time is 12:32.
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7: Montana high school students can get hands-on experience in a variety of career fields during Trades and Technology Day at the Highlands College of Montana Tech. The event will run from 9 a.m. to 2 p.m. on Wednesday, October the 7th at Highlands College in Butte. Students can try a variety of activities, such as climbing a utility pool, changing a tire, building a wall, and taking an x-ray while exploring programs in automotive technology, healthcare, construction, welding, cybersecurity, heavy equipment, broadband technology, and other fields. MBC Montana reports that students will also have an opportunity to meet with local industry representatives, learn about careers and the skills that employers are seeking. Lunch will be provided, space is limited, and advanced registration is encouraged. Schools must provide chaperones, while students attending individually must bring a parent or guardian. Let's take a look at the weather forecast today. We're going to see mostly cloudy skies. Chance of rain and thunderstorms still about 4 p.m. with a high of 64. This evening, cloudy with a low of 39. Saturday, sunny skies and high of 67. Chance of rain on Saturday evening with a low right around 40. Then on Sunday, rain is likely mostly in the morning and a slight chance of thunderstorms after 3 p.m. Otherwise, partly sunny. The high of 59, wind gets as high as 25 miles an hour. Currently here in Butte, 60 degrees, cloudy skies, 6 mile an hour wind coming out of the west, 61 in Phillipsburg and Anaconda, 58 in Helena and Deer Lodge, 64 degrees in Boulder. With the information that you need at 12:35, I'm Morgan Griffin. 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

0: two up-and-coming country stars, Carter Faith and Wyatt Flores, the perfect song for a Friday afternoon. Nothing better to do except hang out with me here on KBOW, especially with Party Line Trivia coming up. 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

0: Hudson well, Westbrook painted you pretty right here on KBOW, headed through this lunchtime hour, getting ready for fall sports trivia with Maggie and Shane at 105 right here on KBOW. Some trivia that you should know is that Butte High is taking on the Glacier Wolfpack today from Kalispell, 6 p.m. Tomorrow, Tech Western from Dillon at 2 p.m. Sunday, Dallas Cowboys taking on the New York Football Giants from the Meadowlands at 5:30, all on KBOW, all brought to you by the Sportsman of the Air.
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1: From ABC News, I'm Mike Dubusky. At the Pentagon today, 25 years after the attacks of September 11th, 2001.
2: Today is not just a story of loss. It is also a story of great American courage, selfless service, and those who've made the choice to carry those memories forward.
1: Chairman of the Joint Chiefs, Dan Kane, speaking. Those in attendance also hearing from President Trump. It's one of hundreds of remembrances also happening across the country today, like this one in Shanksville, Pennsylvania, where United 93 went down.
3: It is our duty to remember the heroism and bravery of the 40 American heroes aboard Flight 93, and to pause and reflect on the American spirit that they embodied and on our nation's collective response to that unspeakable tragedy.
1: That's Pennsylvania Governor Josh Shapiro. Nearly 3,000 people were killed on 9/11. Amid increasing warnings from those in the artificial intelligence industry, one major player is reportedly considering slowing down development of the controversial technology. Bloomberg says OpenAI is trying to get other companies to commit to this slowdown.
4: The outlet reporting AI giant OpenAI is considering slowing down the development of cutting-edge AI models, potentially even in conjunction with several of the other big AI firms. Though CEO Sam Altman reportedly telling employees this week he's not sure if those other labs would actually agree to that. Now, OpenAI not directly commenting on the report, and it's worth noting other calls to slow down development like this in the past have not really gone anywhere.
1: ABC's Matt Rivers. OpenAI is expected to go public in the coming months. In a court filing today, prosecutors say a CIA officer who was found with more than $40 million worth of gold bars in his home has reached a tentative plea deal with the DOJ. You're listening to ABC News.
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1: For the first time, this year's 9/11 ceremony at Ground Zero in New York included a seventh moment of silence in honor of the victims who've died from 9/11-related illnesses over the past 25 years. ABC's Aaron Katursky is in Lower Manhattan with more.
9: 9/11 is still killing. 23 members of the NYPD died on 9/11 in the last quarter century. 469 have died of 9/11-related illnesses. 343 members of the New York City Fire Department died on 9/11. And then in the last 25 years, 453 FDNY members have died of 9/11 illnesses, including 36 in just the last year.
1: California has been dealing with an extreme heat wave. Now some fire departments are using a new technique to treat those suffering from heat-related illnesses. ABC's Alex Stone has more from Los Angeles.
10: In San Marino, near Pasadena, heat stroke patients are being put into large bags and covered with ice to rapidly bring down their body temperature. Medics carry the tarp-like bags and can put someone in one and fill it with ice, the goal being to reduce a patient's body temperature as quickly as possible.
1: Some good news for the region, an area of low pressure moving into the Pacific Northwest will help bring down significant cooling to Southern California this weekend and into next week. It's been 57 days since Dallas, Texas has had any rain. The dry conditions are hampering efforts for crews battling wildfires there. Mike Dubusky, ABC News.
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14: 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Hello one and all, and welcome back to another great edition of Trivia Day here on the KBOW Party Line. It's your pals Maggie and Shane hanging out with you here on this Feel Good Friday. What's new with you, dude?
15: It was a long weekend. It was great.
14: Not long enough.
15: Mine was longer than yours.
14: Yeah, well.
15: But not for a fun reason.
14: Kid
15: was sick. I took Tuesday off.
14: Had to take a sick day.
15: Yeah.
14: But as it comes.
15: But I wasn't sick, so I was fine.
14: Yeah.
15: So I got a 4-day weekend.
14: You guys missed it. It was actually quite funny. I'm running around the office like a chicken with my head cut off doing both of our jobs, and Maggie is like texting me memes as I'm doing this.
15: I was bored.
14: Usually we text each other memes in the office, but yeah. She was just keeping up the tradition.
15: Absolutely. Usually I have a better idea of what's going on and I can pick my moment a little better.
14: You're just shooting in the dark on this one.
15: Totally.
14: Well, we have a fun game lined up for you guys today and a fun poll courtesy of our dear friend, Mr. Morgan Griffin. You may not have known this, but the kids are back in school.
15: It is back to school.
14: It is back to school, and that means back to fall sports. We're talking football. We're talking soccer. We're talking basketball. We are talking... Wait, is soccer a fall sport, or did I fully Google the wrong thing? Soccer's a fall sport, right?
15: I don't know.
14: I Googled fall sports and it came up.
15: There's a sports ball thing happening.
14: Golf, cross country, all the great sporting events going on during this time, and some that may not be going on at this time because I ran out of questions. But we have somebody made a recommendation that we do a baseball trivia, and I thought I would just widen it out to include some more sports.
15: Yeah, that way everybody has a fair shot at getting something right, because I don't know that much about baseball. I don't know if... Well, you probably know plenty about baseball.
14: No. I'm an imposter. No. I have a team that I go for. That's about it. That's all I know. Well, of the two of us, you are arguably the more athletic.
15: I played sports.
14: You played sports.
15: I did not play football, nor did I play soccer.
14: I played... I was on a soccer team purely for the fact that if I wasn't, they wouldn't have had enough kids to qualify. I was that pick. I was literally the last kid that gets picked in dodgeball.
15: Oh, jeez. Was your job to guard the water cooler?
14: Yeah, I was the water goalie. I played a great left side of the bench, guys. But like I said, Morgan gave us a really fun trivia category because we have some holidays coming up as well. Halloween and Thanksgiving are going to be here before you know it, and so we are asking the Butte community for your opinion, which of the four seasons has the best holidays?
15: And we're not going to play it like we have to go fall is to this date, the 21st, or anything. We're not getting that specific about it.
14: Mm-hmm.
15: Okay? So if you want to include Thanksgiving in winter, if you want to include Thanksgiving in fall, that's up to you.
14: Yeah. It's however you measure it by when it actually gets cold out, or if you want to go equinox to equinox, that's your prerogative.
15: Yep, that's your business. We just want to know what season you think has the best holidays.
14: And if you are new to this game, allow me to explain the rules. Just pick up your phone and dial 406-494-7500. Hit that call button when you hear a question that you know the answer to. Say hi to our dear friend Carolyn, who's out in the front office manning the phones for us. She'll pass you back. We will take your opinion for the poll as well as the answer to the question. If you get one correct, you will win a brand new car wash courtesy of our friends at Town Pump.
15: And don't ask us for any kind of gold star stuff because we don't know.
14: Yeah, if you guys want to try and stump us, you will be able
15: to
14: on this one.
15: Yeah.
14: You got a couple of nerds talking sports. Looks like our dear friend Chance is already calling in, as he usually does.
15: Should we put him on the air before we ask a question?
14: I'm so tempted.
15: So tempted.
14: And also, quick shout out. I apologize to the individuals who came into the office yesterday looking for car washes. We were out of stock, but I gave a call to our guys up at Town Pump, and they were able to get us restocked. So we have car washes here in the office this afternoon if you would like to pick them up.
15: Sounds good to me. I think we're ready.
14: In that case, Mag, I'm going to let you kick things off with fall sports trivia.
15: Number one, a football team has to drive to what yard line to reach the red zone? I actually know that one. Okay, that's better.
14: Question number two. Yeah, these aren't very difficult because I had to know the answer to these. Question number two, what is the diameter of a basketball hoop? I'm looking for that number in inches.
15: Okay, I played basketball and I wouldn't be able to answer that. Who holds the women's record for the most tennis Grand Slam singles titles?
14: What number sits to the right of the number 20 on a standard dartboard?
15: Huh. Okay. What two sports have been played on the moon?
14: Question number six. How many minutes was the longest recorded point in the history of tennis? All I have to say is, oh my God.
15: At that point, I'd just let him take the point.
14: Yeah.
15: You win.
14: No, at that point, I feel like at the halfway point of this number, I would let them have it. If we kept going, I would persevere solely out of spite. I would not be the one to let it go.
15: What is the only team in the NFL to neither host nor play in the Super Bowl, and yet they still have fans?
14: Not all two of them. And finally, how old was Tiger Woods when he first won the Masters? 494-7500. Let's see if I was right. Welcome to the party line. Who is this?
16: Hello, guys. This is Chance.
15: Oh, we were about to put you on the air before asking a question just to throw you under the bus.
16: Throw me on the spot. Mm-hmm.
14: Well, Chance, what is your opinion for the poll? What season do you think has the best holidays?
16: I would say probably fall. I like Halloween and Thanksgiving.
14: All right, we will put you down for fall. And then what trivia question are you going for?
16: Yeah, could I answer what number sits to the right of the 20, number 20 on the standard dartboard?
14: Go ahead.
16: Is it number one?
14: It is number one, and so are you, my friend.
16: Thanks.
15: I have to ask, do you play darts? Do you know this for a fact?
16: I played it a few times. Mm-hmm.
15: Did you put out windows or eyes?
16: I didn't.
15: I'm not allowed to play darts for obvious reasons.
14: Oh no, Maggie.
15: I'm just saying, I'm not allowed.
16: I bet you're good at it.
15: You would be sorely disappointed, Chance.
14: Just stand in front of the bullseye and you'll be safe.
15: Exactly.
16: We'll be good.
15: You know the suckers are slippery. They kind of fly behind you when you put your hand back to throw.
14: The worst version of Wii Sports Bowling. All right, Chance, we got your name down, and we have a car wash waiting for you.
16: Awesome. Sounds good. Thank you, guys. Have a good weekend.
14: You too. Bye-bye.
16: Thank you. Bye.
14: All right, let's see who our second player of the day is going to be. Welcome to the party line. What is your name?
17: Hey, Shane. Hey, Maggie. It's Greg.
14: How you doing, man?
17: I am good. How about you guys?
15: Oh, we're doing wonderful. Which season do you think has the best holidays?
17: I am a believer in fall. Mostly because the weather. You know, you have 4th of July and stuff in the summer, but it can be so sweltering hot. At least in the fall, you have cooler temps to enjoy Labor Day and Columbus Day and stuff like that.
14: All right. We'll go ahead and put you down for fall. And, Greg, what trivia question are you going for?
17: It's diameter of a basketball hoop.
14: All right. Going for the tough one. Let's hear it.
17: 18 inches.
15: And I could have sworn it was 5 inches every time I had the rock.
17: It's 18 inches, and I swear the ball is 17 and 7/8 diameter.
14: The ring, right. The ring contracts and the ball expands only when Maggie is about to shoot.
17: Yeah,
15: precisely. How'd you know?
14: Physics.
15: Physics.
14: All righty, boss. We got your name down, and we have those car washes back in stock.
17: Okay, thanks, you guys.
14: See you soon.
17: Bye.
15: Like the The robotic basketball movie. Flubber. In Flubber.
18: Flubber. And, oh, yeah.
15: And the guy just sat there and whoop, would ring it right back out even though it was already in the basket. And that, I felt like someone was doing that to me every time.
18: Well, see, when I play basketball, that's actually when I discovered that I had superpowers. Because whenever I touch the ball, it would become magnetically charged with the opposite charge of the hoop. Or no, the same charge as the hoop itself. So when I tossed it, they would repel each other.
15: Magic.
18: Magic, absolutely.
15: Oh, boy. We better go to the phone line.
18: We better do indeed. Let's see who our next player is going to be. Welcome to the party line. What is your name?
19: Oh, this is Christy. How are you?
18: Doing great, Christy. What's new?
19: Well, it's a nice day. It's a little chilly, but at least it's not snowing.
18: Yep. Fall is definitely in the air, and so we're curious, which of the seasons do you think has the best holidays?
19: You know, I don't have a favorite, but if I had to have a favorite, probably be fall.
18: All right, fall is so far the front runner.
15: Yeah. All right. Which question are you after?
19: And the question is the Tiger Woods one.
18: How old was he when he won his first Masters?
19: He was 21 years, 3 months, and 14 days.
15: Oh, gold star for the extra. We just had 21. Way to go.
19: You know, the internet's an amazing thing, right?
18: Yes, indeed it is. Car washes are also amazing, and we have one right here for you.
19: All right. That sounds wonderful. My friends are always happy, and my family.
18: Well, we are very happy when you call in as well, and we're looking forward to seeing you soon.
19: All right. You have a great weekend.
15: You too. Take care.
19: Yeah. Bye-bye.
18: All right, we got Greg, Chance, and Christy walking home with some car washes today. Let's see who our next winner is going to be. Welcome to the party line. Who have we here?
20: It's Thomas. How are you guys?
15: Good, Thomas. How you be?
20: Not too bad. It's a nice fall day.
15: It sure is. I'm sure you are, like, ready for the sports trivia because you are our favorite sports guy.
20: Oh, is Ron on his way to Kalispell?
15: He is not. We are getting a feed for that game. We're not sending you guys.
20: He's taking it easy today, huh?
15: Well, yes, because he has to do the tech game at Western tomorrow.
18: And gas is also very expensive right now.
20: For sure. Mm-hmm. Yeah.
15: Well, let's start with your poll question. Which season has the best holidays?
20: I would say probably the fall.
15: The fall. Fall is winning. I think it's because everyone likes turkey.
20: I think that's maybe because there's probably more holidays in the fall. Maybe not.
18: That is a fair argument.
15: Yeah.
18: More bang for your buck.
15: I like it. Which question are you going after?
20: Okay. Which woman won the most Masters tennis tournaments?
18: Who do you think?
20: Serena Williams.
18: That is not correct.
20: Oh.
18: Serena has 23. This woman has 24.
20: Hmm.
15: Serena's got to work on it.
20: Well, I'll call back. I've got another answer in mind here.
15: Okay.
18: All right. We'll talk to you soon.
20: Thank you.
18: Bye-bye. I knew I'd trip a couple people up on that one.
15: Well, she's the most famous.
18: She is the most famous. Think older for this one. Let's see if this caller has some better luck before we go to our first break of the hour. Welcome to the show. What is your name?
21: This is Bill.
18: How you doing, Bill?
21: Good.
18: Are you going to second chances vote for fall as the best season with the best holidays, or are you going your own way?
21: I like spring.
15: I like spring.
18: Any spring holidays in particular?
21: Oh, just spring. I just love the rain and the summer coming.
15: Okay.
18: All righty. Well, we got you down for the poll. Now let's get you down for a prize. Which question would you like to answer today?
21: About the moon. What sport what did they...
18: Yeah, what two sports have been played on the moon?
21: Was it golf?
18: Golf is one.
21: Javelin?
18: Yes, sir. Golf and javelin.
15: That is right. I feel like javelin is a little bit risky.
18: It's not only risky, it's kind of cheating. They didn't bring a javelin. They grabbed a metal pole from a piece of equipment that they used for the mission and used it as a javelin. Mm. I can't remember which of the astronauts threw it, but they were laughing because I think the javelin went farther than the golf ball. All right, Bill, we got your answer down and a car wash waiting here for you.
21: Thank you. Have a great weekend, guys.
18: We'll talk to you soon.
15: Golf on the moon. Oh, my goodness.
18: That would be really, really fun.
15: That would be fun.
18: I would really like to see boxing on the moon.
15: Like slow-mo?
18: Yeah, ooh. Exactly. Like, well, if you get hit, you're going to fly back like 30 feet.
15: Right?
18: Alrighty.
15: It could be fun. Almost like in water, but the opposite effect.
18: Yeah. I'm gonna talk to Elon Musk. I can see if SpaceX can start working on that for us.
15: Yeah, let's work on that.
18: That's one sport I would tune into. But for now, folks, we are going to take a quick commercial break and thank some of the folks who make the show possible. Don't go anywhere. We'll be back with more trivia in just a moment.
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0: We return to you now for this edition of Fall Sports Trivia on the KBOW Party Line. It is Friday, the sun is shining, we are feeling good, and we are feeling generous. Generous enough to give out some prizes. We still have a couple of questions on the board and a couple of callers on the line. Thank you once again to our dear friend Carolyn for taking care of the phones this afternoon. We are going to give these callers a chance to play and then throw out some brand new questions for you.
1: Let's do it.
0: Welcome to the show. Who is this?
2: This is Beth.
1: Hey, Beth. How are you today?
2: Good. How are you guys doing?
1: Oh, we're just wonderful. Hanging out and ready to get on with our weekend, to tell you the truth.
2: Yeah. But you always sound good.
1: This is like the start of our weekend, though. This is where the fun starts. And
0: yeah.
1: After this, it's just a downhill slide to 5 p.m.
0: This is our peak.
2: Yeah.
0: Well, Beth, what are your thoughts about this week's poll?
2: I would say fall.
0: Okay.
1: Man. Everybody wants it to be fall.
0: Another vote for the fall. Y'all going to get your wish pretty quick here.
1: No kidding.
2: Oh, sure.
0: And then, Beth, what question would you like to go for?
2: The red zone is 20 yards from the opponent's goal.
0: That is exactly the answer we were looking for.
1: Within the scoring distance. You got it.
2: Thank you. You guys have a good weekend.
0: You do the same.
2: Thanks. Bye-bye.
0: All right, we got Beth on the line. We have three questions that have yet to be answered and one caller waiting to play. Let's see which one they go for. Well, oh, that's the fax number.
1: Uh-oh, that's not going to help.
0: Welcome to the party line. Who is this?
3: This is Tom.
0: What's up, Tom?
3: How much? I didn't hear the question about the women's tennis.
0: Who holds the women's record for the most tennis Grand Slam singles titles?
3: Martina Navratilova?
0: That is not the answer I'm looking for, unfortunately.
3: Okay.
0: So, feel free to give us another call back if you hear a question that you know. We are going to go over another batch of them right now for you, Tom.
3: All right, thank you.
0: Talk to you soon. I checked and double-checked that one. I know I'm right this time.
1: I believe you. I don't know who this person is. I'm going to have to Google because I really don't know who this person is.
0: So once again, that question is, who holds the women's record for the most tennis Grand Slam singles titles? The other questions that we need answers for, how many minutes was the longest recorded point in the history of tennis? And what is the only team in the NFL to neither host nor play in the Super Bowl?
1: And then new ones, number 9, when was the first Boston Marathon held?
0: Question number 10, what team won the very first NBA game in 1946?
1: Number 11, what is the distance run during a high school cross-country race?
0: Question number 12, what is the term for scoring 3 strokes under par on a single hole of golf?
1: Number 13, what is the record for red cards given in a single soccer game?
0: Question 14, what team owns the longest winning streak in the NBA's history?
1: Number 15, how long is a standard soccer match?
0: And question 16, which country won the first Women's World Cup? 406-494-7500 is the way to play. Call in, say hi to Carolyn, and you could be the lucky winner of a brand new car wash courtesy of our friends at Town Pump.
1: Oh, you okay?
0: Ooh, excuse me.
1: Yep. Oh, goodness.
0: Acid reflux.
1: I was just reading further into our questions a little bit because I didn't read these beforehand.
0: Do you, my friend, have a preference for this week's poll?
1: I'm going to go with summer.
0: Okay.
1: Because I'm going to count Memorial Weekend through Labor Day Weekend. And those are really fun because I don't have to do anything.
0: Yes, very much so.
1: I just get to enjoy and I get a day off work. It's great.
0: Mm-hmm.
1: When we get to fall and winter with Thanksgiving and Christmas, those are a lot of work.
0: Yeah, hosting is a lot of work.
1: It's a lot of work and there's a lot of thinking and a lot of planning and I would rather not.
0: It's a holiday for everyone else at that point.
1: Yeah.
0: That being said, I do like the winter holidays.
1: They are fun.
0: So I'm going to have to, if you're voting summer, uh-huh. I'm going to vote winter.
1: You're going to vote winter.
0: So we officially have at least one vote in every category, folks. Diversified. And we're going to hopefully expand that selection as we have a caller on the line. Welcome to the show. What is your name? Hello?
4: This is Thomas again.
0: Thomas again. Which one are you going for this time?
4: The lady that won the most tennis matches.
0: Okay.
4: Margaret Court.
1: There you go.
0: Margaret Court is the correct answer.
1: I just looked it up.
4: Serena, because she's more of our generation.
1: Totally. I just looked it up, mm-hmm. Thomas, because I didn't recognize her name. Do you know she
4: I didn't either.
1: 64 Grand Slam titles across singles, women's doubles, and mixed doubles?
4: Yes.
1: That is crazy.
4: Well, thanks, you guys, and have a nice weekend.
0: You too. Bye-bye.
4: Okay, bye.
1: That is a record.
0: I know,
1: goodness.
0: Right? And insane. Like, I wanted to phrase the question around, like, all-time record holder, but the singles one was the easiest to write down, but yeah. It's only the beginning of her accomplishments.
1: That's just incredible. Very titled, that person.
0: Mm-hmm.
1: Not entitled, very titled.
0: Titled, the same way Michael Phelps is titled.
1: Exactly.
0: Well, we just threw out a bunch of questions for you guys, a bunch of opportunities for you to call in and win a car wash. Once again, the number is 406-494-7500. 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In the meantime, we are going to take a quick commercial break, and we will be right back after this.
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0: Halftime is officially over, but this game is just getting started. Welcome back to Fall Sports Trivia here on the KBOW Party Line. It's your pals Maggie and Shane here asking questions, collecting answers, and giving out car washes. We're going to keep on going with that work as we have someone who's waiting on the line during that break, looking for their chance to play. Welcome to the Party Line. What is your name?
1: Tom.
0: Hey, Tom, which one are you going for this time?
1: The NBA team.
0: Let's see, the first NBA team?
1: No.
0: Or the winning streak?
1: Yeah, L.A. Lakers?
0: Yes, the L.A. Lakers own the record for the longest winning streak in NBA history. For a gold star, how many games?
1: 33.
0: Good man.
2: Wow, you must be a fan.
1: No. I'm putting it on. I've got a brother that's a big fan, but not me.
0: Well, maybe donate one of these car washes to your brother for the good luck. But other than that, we have one here at the station waiting for you, man.
1: All right, thank you.
0: See you soon.
1: Bye.
2: I saw the Lakers play once.
0: You did?
2: Mm-hmm.
0: How was that?
2: It was really kind of a fun game. It was back when Kobe and Shaq were playing on the team, but Shaq broke his toe and wasn't playing.
0: Oh, no.
2: It's kind of hilarious that he broke his toe and wasn't playing. But we went down for my dad's 40th birthday and went and saw them play in Salt Lake.
0: Okay, I was going to ask where you saw them.
2: Yep, we saw them in Salt Lake, and it was great. We had a great time. It was fun.
0: That sounds awesome. Good seats?
2: Yeah. Yeah, I didn't think about that for a second, but yeah.
0: I'm like, I think the closest I've ever gotten to a professional NBA game is going to the Globetrotters at the Civic Center. My
2: now
0: grandma
2: that's
0: took
2: our
0: me.
2: Kind of ball.
0: Yep. Speaking of, let's give this caller a chance to play some ball. Welcome to the Party Line. What is your name?
3: Bill.
0: Bill, what are your thoughts for the poll?
3: I think the poll.
0: And what question are you going for?
3: Is there still the one about the soccer match?
2: Oh, how long is a standard soccer match?
3: Yeah.
2: How long?
3: It's two halves at 45 minutes each.
0: Yep, 90 minutes total.
2: 90 minutes, yeah.
0: You got it.
3: Okay.
2: You made me do math there for a second. That was painful. Whew. For everybody involved.
3: Okay.
0: All right, Bill, we got you down.
3: Thank you.
0: Bye-bye.
3: All right.
0: Yeah, you and I had to do a lot of math. We were fighting with Excel yesterday.
2: Oh, gosh.
0: Our brains were working overtime. The whole office smelled like smoke.
2: You finally figured it out. I couldn't figure it out because my wheels kept spinning on this one part that I got stuck on, and I couldn't figure out how to get past it.
0: Mm-hmm.
2: And that's when I handed you the computer and went, I got nothing.
0: Hey, when we work together, we are as intelligent as an average human being.
2: Shelly would have just smacked us upside the head.
0: Well, she's way smarter than us. So.
2: She is, and she works Excel like a maestro on
0: yes,
2: a piano. That 100%. Thing sings for her.
0: Oof. If only. We have a very particular set of skills, and that is giving away car washes, which we're going to continue doing with this caller. Welcome to the show. What is your name?
4: Linda.
0: How you doing, Linda?
4: Pretty good.
0: And which pole direction are you going towards?
4: I think I'm going to go spring.
2: Okay. Spring it is.
0: Second vote for spring. And Linda, which question would you like to answer?
4: Okay. Maybe the distance for a cross-country race.
0: How long do you think it is?
4: 3.1 miles or 5K.
0: Yep, 5K.
2: It is a 5K. I always wondered why everybody did 5Ks as, like, the standard. This answered my question.
0: Mm-hmm.
2: Now I know. All right, Linda, we got you down.
4: Thank you. You have a nice weekend.
0: You too. Bye-bye.
4: Bye-bye.
0: Uh-oh, we had another caller on the line. It looks like Linda took their question. So what do you say we go over what is still available and throw out some new ones?
2: Okay.
0: Ladies first.
2: Number 6 is still out there. How many minutes was the longest recorded point in the history of tennis?
0: What is the only team in the NFL to neither host nor play in the Super Bowl?
2: When was the first Boston Marathon held?
0: What team won the very first NBA game in 1946?
2: What's the term for scoring 3 strokes under par on a single hole?
0: What is the record for red cards given in a single soccer game?
2: That kind of feels like hockey. They went to a fight and a hockey game broke out, but except a soccer game broke out. Oh, goodness.
0: I like it.
2: Which country won the first Women's World Cup?
0: Some new ones for you right now. What NBA coach is the all-time leader in career wins?
2: That's a lot of games.
0: I know, right?
2: What is a score of zero called in tennis? I actually knew that one.
0: I knew that one, too. I have a joke about it.
2: Thanks, Mavis.
0: Question 19. What is the maximum number of points that you can score in a game of bowling?
2: What is it called when you score a point performing a spike in volleyball? Oh, I know that one.
0: I knew you would know that one, too. Question 21. Which baseball player earned the nickname Mr. November?
2: The what now? During the Ludwigsburg?
0: Mm-hmm.
2: Palace Regatta, racers are required to craft their boats from what material?
0: That's a Morgan Griffin original right there. That's a last-minute addition to this trivia questionnaire.
2: That is fascinating.
0: So once again, during the Ludwigsburg Palace Regatta, racers are required to craft their boats from what material?
2: This is what I get for not pre-reading the questions.
0: Okay. No, that's a tough one even if you have read it. Question 23, what sport utilizes a net, rackets, and a shuttlecock?
2: Who won the very first World Series in 1903?
0: Which NBA player holds the record for the most fouls? What?
2: That's pretty good.
0: I know, right? Once again, that kind of goes back to we'd see a fight and a basketball game broke out. 406-494-7500 is the number to call in and win. We're going to take another quick break, and we'll be back to accept your answers in just a moment.
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0: Hey, we're back. Did you miss us? Maggie and Shane Returnity now here on the KBOW Party Line. We are going to keep things moving with this edition of Fall Sports Trivia with a couple of callers that are waiting on the line. Welcome to the show. What is your name?
1: Mike.
0: How you doing today, Mike?
1: Good.
0: Mike, what are your thoughts about this week's poll? What season do you think has the best holidays?
1: Best holidays would probably be winter.
0: Say again?
1: Gotta have Christmas.
2: Winter?
0: Winter, gotcha. Put one vote for winter, and then what question are you going for, my friend?
1: How about Mr. November?
0: Okay. Mr. November is a moniker of what baseball player?
1: Derek Jeter.
2: That's right, the Jetermeister.
0: Captain himself.
1: And October is Reggie.
0: Gold star for knowing about Reggie.
2: Ooh, all right.
0: All right, boss, we got you down, and we have a car wash waiting for you here at our station.
1: Thank you.
0: Talk to you soon. I had to put at least one Yankees question on this trivia, otherwise my father would disown me.
2: Totally.
0: And it makes Ron angry.
2: Yeah, it does.
0: Two birds, one stone. Let's move on to our next player. Welcome to the show. What is your name?
3: Hi, this is John.
0: What's new, John?
3: Good, yourself?
0: We are doing good. We are having fun. Which direction are you going towards in this week's poll?
3: Winter.
2: Winter. You're a Christmas guy.
3: Christmas, Hogmanay, and my birthday.
2: Oh, that's perfect.
0: Well, happy early birthday. And then, John,

0: what trivia question would you like to answer for us?
1: The one with the shuttlecock would be badminton.
2: Badminton.
0: You got it. One car wash for the DAV coming right up.
2: You know, the only time I ever actually played badminton was when they made us do it in gym.
0: I think I played it like one of those like backyard park kits once or twice.
2: That makes sense.
0: But once again, thank you for calling in, John, and we will see you soon.
1: Thank you. Have a good
0: Sorry, didn't mean to cut you off there, man. Yeah, I think the reason they call it badminton is because I'm really bad at it.
2: I'm leaving that alone because we are bad at all of the sports, so...
0: There are varying degrees of bad.
2: That's true.
0: This one is at the extreme end.
2: I'm going to put bowling at my extreme end. I'm very not good at bowling.
0: No pun intended, it's really hit or miss for me. I'm not even going to try and recover from that one. I'm going to move on to our next caller. Welcome to the show. What is your name?
3: Hi, Shane. Hi, Maggie. This is Mary. Mary Lou, how are you doing?
0: Hey, Mary Lou.
3: Good. I was calling. I don't know if anybody answered the question about the high score for bowling. Did they answer it?
0: No, that one's still on the board.
3: That would be 300.
2: 300. Have you ever gotten there?
3: No, but I got a 20 once for a whole game and won a ham for being the lowest score.
2: You atta girl.
0: I love it.
2: You're bowling on my level now.
3: Yeah.
2: I'm pretty sure I got a 75 the last time I played and thought that was awesome.
3: Yeah. If I could change a golf score with a bowling score, we'd have two good games.
0: There you go. I like it.
2: Mary Lou, for the poll, which season do you think has the best holidays?
3: I would have to say, I'd have to go with Christmas and New Year's.
2: Winter it is.
3: Yeah.
2: You got it.
3: Okay, great.
0: We got you down, and we will talk to you later.
3: Thank you. You too. Have a great weekend.
0: Bye-bye.
2: Thank you.
3: Okay, bye.
0: Yeah, probably the biggest miss I ever had in bowling, similar to Mary Lou's situation, my best friend and I took part in a turkey bowl, in which the winner would win an actual, like, frozen turkey for Thanksgiving that you could cook for your family. We came in last and got two little frozen turkey TV dinners.
2: Perfect. All you had to do was microwave. You didn't have to prepare a turkey. You're set.
0: Mm-hmm.
2: Except sharing it with the family might be difficult.
0: Yeah.
2: You get a bite of mashed potatoes. You get the peas.
0: It was barely bigger than a kid's cuisine. It was... Well, we still have quite a few questions on the board, quite a few opportunities for you guys to win. We're going to go over these one more time, then take our last break of the hour.
2: Number six, how many minutes was the longest recorded point in the history of tennis?
0: What is the only team in the NFL to neither host nor play in the Super Bowl?
2: Who won the... Oh, wait. Back up. When was the first Boston Marathon held?
0: What team won the very first NBA game in 1946?
2: What's the term for scoring three under par on a single hole of golf?
0: What is the record for red cards given in a single soccer game?
2: Which country won the first Women's World Cup?
0: What NBA coach is the all-time leader in career wins?
2: What is a score of zero called in tennis?
0: What is it called when you score a point performing a spike in volleyball?
2: During the Ludwigsburg Palace Regatta, racers...
0: Nailed it.
2: Did I got it?
0: Yeah, you did good.
2: Yes! During that guy, Palace Regatta, racers are required to craft their boats from what material?
0: Who won the very first World Series in 1903?
2: And finally, which NBA player holds the record for the most fouls?
0: We're going to take one more break, and we'll be back to finish the show in just a moment.
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0: it's just about time to call this game, but there are still chances for you to score. Welcome back to Fall Trivia here on the KBOW Party Line. Maggie and Shane hanging out with you here. Thank you to the caller who recommended that we do some form of sports trivia. Just a reminder, if you would like to make a recommendation for the show, you can give us a call at 406-494-7500, or you can send us a message on Facebook. Am I forgetting anything? Do we have any announcements that we need to get out during the show?
1: You're going to have a guest next week, a guest star.
0: Oh, that's right. You're going to be
1: co-host.
0: You're taking a day off.
1: I am.
0: A much deserved day off, I might add. Do you have any nominations for your successor?
1: Carolyn.
0: Trial by
1: fire? Put her on the air.
0: All right.
1: Let's do it.
0: Carolyn, I hope you're listening right now because, tag, you're it. But
1: I just got a look. I'm in trouble.
0: I'm facing away from the window, so I unfortunately did not see that. Oh, we're going to have words after this show.
1: Oh, yeah.
0: But for now, we are going to have words with this caller who dialed in during the break and hopefully give them their prize. Welcome to the Party Line. What is your name?
2: Michelle.
0: How are you doing today?
2: Good. How are you?
0: Doing good. We're having fun. What is your recommendation for this week's poll? What season do you think has the best holidays?
2: Spring.
1: Spring it is. All right.
0: Put you down for spring, and then what question are you going for?
2: The Super Bowl one.
0: All right, let me get to the right page here.
1: Oh, I found it. What is the only team in the NFL to neither host nor play in the Super Bowl?
2: The Cleveland Browns.
1: The Cleveland Browns. You got it.
0: All right.
1: And they're embarrassed that we even asked that question.
2: Yep.
0: Good job getting that correct. We have a car wash waiting for you here at our studio.
2: All right. Thank you.
0: Bye-bye.
2: Bye.
0: Alrighty, folks. We are going to start going over answers here in just one moment. So this is your last chance to play. Go ahead and give us a call at the aforementioned 494-7500 so you can get your car washed before the weekend. Before we do that, though, how did our poll turn out today?
1: Fall wins.
0: Okay.
1: Apparently Halloween and Thanksgiving are the ticket.
0: You just can't beat the power of the pumpkin spice.
1: You really can't. Sorry. We'll be those people. Fall had 6. Winter had 4. Spring had 3, and I was the only person who voted for summer.
0: You're the only summer person.
1: I feel a little bit like Olaf. I want to know what snow feels like in summer.
0: In summer. To be fair, summer in Montana is approximately 2.5 days. So
1: precisely.
0: maybe everyone just has a narrower scope of what that season means.
1: That very well could be.
0: But yeah, once again, if you guys have any suggestions for trivia, we're definitely going to have some Halloween-themed options coming up here next month. But we always want to host the shows that you guys want to play and that you guys want to listen to. So give us a call or let us know when you stop in to pick up your car washes.
1: Please do. Oh.
0: Yes.
1: Treat Street.
0: Oh, what about it?
1: It's going to be on Friday the 30th. We will not be here. Giving you a long time heads up here, we will not be here for trivia on the 30th.
0: Yep, so just so you guys are aware, or if you or a friend you know owns a business that would like to be a part of Treat Street, that is going to take place on Friday, October 30th, at the World Museum of Mining.
1: And you can give us a call here at the station. We'll get you all the details.
0: Yep.
1: Also, we will need some help with candy, so if you are out shopping and you want to put an extra bag of candy in your bag for the little trick-or-treaters, you can bring it down here to the station, and we will gladly accept your help.
0: Yep, we're just trying to do our part to give the kids of our community a safe and fun place that they can go trick-or-treating at.
1: And try not to freeze our tookies off.
0: Yeah, we'll be asking you guys about what we should do for costumes later. But for now, we are going to start going over the answers for this week's poll. Or, not this week's poll, this week's quiz.
1: Okay.
0: Maggie,
1: how
0: many minutes was the longest recorded point in the history of tennis?
1: 29 minutes?
0: 29 minutes. Before the point was made. That's nuts.
1: Some ESPN channel missed their commercial break by a lot.
0: Question number 9. When was the first Boston Marathon held?
1: All the way back in 1897.
0: Question number 10. What team won the very first NBA game in 1946?
1: The Knicks.
0: It's all about the Knicks. All about the Knicks, baby. Question number 12. What's the term for scoring 3 strokes under par on a single hole?
1: An albatross.
0: Question number 13. What is the record for red cards given in a single soccer game?
1: Okay, I'm going to say it, and then you're going to explain something.
0: I don't know the backstory behind this. No, I should have. This was a very much a last-minute trivia, so if anyone knows the backstory about this, I want to hear it. It was
1: 36.
0: 36 red cards. I'm pretty sure when you get a red card in soccer, you're ejected from the game and the next game. I could be wrong
1: they
0: about
1: had
0: that.
1: To forfeit.
0: But yeah, no kidding. Just 11 guys on the field. Question number 16. Which country won the first Women's World Cup?
1: The U.S. did in 1991.
0: Eat your heart out, Ted Lasso. Question number 17. What NBA coach is an all-time leader in career wins?
1: Greg Popovich. He has 1390.
0: 1390 wins.
1: 1,390 wins.
0: Also insane. Question number 18. Maggie, did you know that you should never date a tennis player?
1: Why?
0: Love means nothing to them.
1: Ugh.
0: And to clarify, what is a score of zero called in tennis?
1: It is, in fact, called love.
0: Question 20. What is it called when you score a point performing a spike in volleyball?
1: Yes! It's a kill. That's just what you say after.
0: Triggered a flashback. Question 22. No, I'm saving that one for last. Question 24. Who won the very first World Series in 1903?
1: So it was the Boston Americans, later became the Red Sox.
0: Question 25. Which NBA player holds the record for the most fouls?
1: Kareem Abdul-Jabbar.
0: With?
1: 4,600 fouls. You know you only get 5 in a game, right?
0: Yeah, I would not want to guard that guy. And finally, the Morgan Griffin original question for this week's quiz.
1: This is great.
0: During the Ludwigsburg Palace Regatta, racers are required to craft their boats from what material?
1: Hollowed out pumpkin.
0: So once again, this is a German regatta, a German water race, in which the vessel that you have to place yourself in and paddle across the river is a big hollowed out pumpkin.
1: That's hilarious.
0: Now, as anyone who has ever carved a jack-o'-lantern knows, them suckers don't last long.
1: Nope. So, do they make it across the river is the question.
0: Also, I've never tested how watertight a pumpkin is before.
1: Well, it has to be somewhat watertight. Otherwise, it would rot from the inside out.
0: Fair point. But that means you have to time the growth of your pumpkins so that it is of an appropriate size so you can pluck it and and hollow it out the day of or before the event so it still keeps its structural integrity. Then you have to transport it to this. Such
1: logistics.
0: An endeavor. And I've seen, even if you're not racing, people make, a bunch of floats and stuff. Like, a bunch of animals and creatures all made out of pumpkins.
1: That sounds like a lot of fun. Germany, I want to see this.
0: Germany, you guys are just built differently.
1: we're not going there either.
0: No. Montana's not the one that can point fingers with weird challenges and sporting events when we do the polar plunge and similar activities.
1: Mm-hmm.
0: But speaking of activities, we hope you guys had fun with this edition of Fall Sports Trivia on the KBOW Party Line. Maggie is taking a much well-deserved day off next week, but I will be back here with you guys in studio same time with a brand new game. In the meantime, keep it right here on KBOW Butte.
3: From ABC News, I'm Mike Dubusky. Ceremonies in New York and Washington, D.C., and a field in Pennsylvania today. ABC's Sherry Preston has more on the September 11th commemoration in Shanksville.
4: Just like at the World Trade Center site and at the Pentagon, there was a commemoration in Shanksville, Pennsylvania, to mark the 9/11 attacks and to honor the 40 people who were killed there. That plane, we now know, was bound for the Capitol building, but never made it there.
5: Never forget.
4: Singer-songwriter Josh Gallagher performed for the crowd in honor of those who took down that plane to protect those they would never know. Sherry Preston, ABC News.
3: President Trump, meanwhile, attending the 9/11 ceremonies at the Pentagon. It comes as he continues to claim that he'll give out $5,000 checks to every American adult if Republicans win big in the midterms. ABC's Stephen Portnoy says the plan would add to the national deficit.
6: The cost of this proposal is estimated to be about $1 trillion, and that would represent about a fifth of the amount of money the government is set to collect this year in taxes and in tariffs. The president, defending this idea, has talked about growth as a way to pay for it, but he has not explained that, nor have his allies in Congress explained it, and it appears that they weren't consulted on the idea before the president announced it the other night.
3: Diesel prices in the U.S. have hit a new record, with Gas Buddy now estimating the national average is at $6.07 a gallon. Paul Mitchell, a professor of agricultural and applied economics at the University of Madison, Wisconsin, says those prices also take a toll on farmers who need diesel for their machinery.
7: Those prices hurt, and that it's not just the harvesting, it's the hauling of everything, moving the grain or the silage from the field to the farm, and then from the farm to the wherever they're selling it, someone's going to pay those hauling costs. And so those are all going to increase the diesel prices.
3: And Dallas, Texas has been without rain for 57 days. 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
3: Body camera videos have been released from an immigration raid at a factory in New York State.
13: Immigration arrests were a year ago at the Nutrition Bar Confectioners plant in Cato, New York, a town of 2,500 people east of Syracuse. The Associated Press analyzed the video, which was part of a lawsuit filed this week that says officers overstepped their search warrants. Officers made 57 arrests, ordering a manager to announce their presence over the PA system while they caught employees on the production line, in the warehouse, and a few in the bathroom.
3: ABC's Chuck Sievertson. A California couple's surrogate who refused their wishes to have an abortion has now asked the Supreme Court to intervene in the ever-widening legal dispute.
14: A provision in the surrogacy contract allowed biological parents Omar Ahmed and Nasheen Gilkar to terminate the pregnancy if the fetus McKenna West was carrying for them had a serious health issue. That's what happened at around 23 weeks, but West says,
15: when the decision to end his life was made, it was selfish.
14: West gave birth last month and wants custody, but the courts so far have sided with Ahmed and Gilkar. The baby remains hospitalized and facing several surgeries as West and her attorneys appeal to the U.S. Supreme Court. Jim Ryan, ABC News in Dallas-Fort Worth.
3: And in the U.K., a push to legalize assisted death has failed to pass. Lawmakers voted down legislation to allow terminally ill adults in England and Wales to choose to end their lives. I'm Mike Dubusky, ABC News.
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18: And there was our ABC News right here in your hometown station, KBOW. Headed into our 2 o'clock hour with some dark clouds in the sky. Let's take a look at that weather forecast. We do see a slight chance of rain and thunderstorms, and a daytime high of 64. This evening, cloudy, low right around 40. Saturday, sunny with a high of 68. Sunday, chance of showers, mostly in the afternoon. Otherwise, sunny skies and high of 66. We do have a fire weather watch going into effect on Sunday. Looks like at noon all the way until 8 p.m. as well. Currently here in Butte, 62 degrees and mostly cloudy skies, 65 in Wise River, 68 in Dillon, Three Forks, and Melrose. Now how about some Sarah Evans flying through those dark clouds with Born to Fly on your hometown station.

0: Zach, John King, and Get to Drinking on your hometown station, Fun 14A Friday. We're going to keep the fun times rolling right along with Morgan Wallen and a little Dirk Bentley coming up as we're heading through the 2 o'clock hour.
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0: I don't know if there's a better day for living than a Friday, especially as we are getting closer and closer to 5 o'clock and off for the weekend. Hope that you're having just the best day thus far. We have some Lady A coming up after the break as we're headed towards the Montana news.
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2: Well, good afternoon. With the information that you need at 2:30, I'm Morgan Griffin. News This Hour is being brought to you as a service by Welker Chiropractic. A trooper with the Montana Highway Patrol arrested Mark E. Alter, age 62, of Butte at around 5:40 p.m. on Wednesday. Montana Standard reports that Alter was jailed for driving under the influence, fourth or subsequent criminal distribution of dangerous drugs, criminal possession of drug paraphernalia, making an improper turn, and driving with a suspended driver's license. 4 years after Flathead County District Court judge sentenced Bradley J. Hillius to 100 years in the Montana State Prison for the death of his wife, the Montana Innocence Project, MTIP, is now representing the defendant and asking for a new trial. MTIP attorneys Carl Pitcher and Brady Smith in June filed a petition for post-conviction relief in Flathead County District Court, arguing that Hillius was prevented from receiving a fair trial and his rights were violated following a series of confusing pretrial rulings. The Flathead Beacon reports the rulings, according to the pro bono MTIP legal team, either prevented lawyers from representing in complete defense that argued the defendant's father, Scott Hillius, was a true murderer, or that denied Hillius effective assistance of counsel due to a misunderstanding between his attorneys and former Judge Robert Allison. The petition comes a year after the Montana Supreme Court denied a new trial for Hillius, who was convicted in 2022 of murdering his wife, Amanda Hillius, and appealed following his sentencing. An appeal was centered around jury selection issue, caught the attention of the MTIP legal team, who reviewed the case and chose to represent Hillius as a client. Missoula police found a reported stolen vehicle on the evening of September the 9th. They used a grappler device to stop it before the driver could take off. A Missoula police news release says that officers were looking into the stolen vehicle report when they got information about where the vehicle was and went to that area. Nonstop local reports that police said an officer used the grappler to bring the vehicle to a stop. Four juvenile males tied to the vehicle then were taken into custody. Police also said the case linked the juveniles to report thefts from vehicles and possible other criminal activity. Investigation remains active because those involved were juveniles. Police said they would not release identifying information. KBOW News Time is 2:33.
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2: Montana high school students can get a hands-on experience in a variety of career fields during Trades and Technology Day at Highlands College of Montana Tech. The event runs from 9 a.m. to 2 p.m. on Wednesday, October 7th at the Highlands College in Butte. Students can try activities such as climbing a utility pole, changing a tire, building a wall, and taking an x-ray while exploring programs in the automotive technology, healthcare, construction, welding, cybersecurity, heavy equipment, broadband technology, and other fields. MBC Montana reports that students will also have an opportunity to meet with local industry representatives and learn about the careers and skills that employers are seeking. Lunch will be provided, space is limited, and advanced registration is encouraged. Schools must provide chaperones, while students attending individually must bring a parent or guardian. Let's take a look at our weather forecast. Today, we do see mostly cloudy skies and a slight chance of afternoon thunderstorms with a high of 64. This evening, cloudy, low right around 40. Saturday, partly sunny with a high of 68. And Sunday, chance of thunderstorms in the afternoon. And wind gets as high as 25 miles an hour. There's also a fire weather watch in effect from noon until 8 p.m. Currently here in the mining city, we are sitting with cloudy skies at 61 degrees and light wind coming out of the west, 62 degrees in Phillipsburg and County Deer Lodge, 63 in Boulder, 60 degrees in Helena. with the information that you need at 2:35. I'm Morgan Griffin. 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
4: Welcome to your country music news. Well, country music artist Brian Neil Duckworth has died at the age of 56. Known for being a third of the TaylorMade trio, Duckworth died on Monday at his home in West Virginia. He loved to sing and proudly perform with his family band, TaylorMade. Brian never passed up an opportunity to share his voice, earning him the affectionate nickname Nashville, a special part of his life. Duckworth rose to fame when he formed the country group with his brother Greg and sister Wendy 15 years ago. In 2023, Duckworth opened up about finding success with his siblings in an interview with Billboard, describing them as three kids with back porch. We're just excited about each and every step along the way. Throughout their career, TaylorMade shared the stage with major names such as Dierks Bentley, Charlie Daniels, and Miranda Lambert. In 2012, their song Things You Don't Grow Out Of hit number 36 on the Billboard Indicator chart. Band was later named Music Row Magazine's Independent Artist of the Year. Well, add another milestone to Ella Langley's rapidly growing and already historic resume, as well as women's current chart resurgence. Singer-songwriter's Lovin' Life Again lifted four spots to number 8 on the Billboard Country Airplay chart. It drew 18.6 million audience impressions. Song became Langley's 7th country airplay top 10 and the 4th from her album Dandelion, which does become the first album by a woman in the 2020s to generate 4 top 10s in the format. It follows 3 number 1 smashes, Choosing Texas, Be Her, and I Can't Love You Anymore. Released on April 10th, Dandelion has done 17 weeks and counting.

0: at number one on the top country albums. Dandelion is the first album by a woman to house four country airplay top 10 since Kelsea Ballerini all the way back to 2017. Before Ballerini, it was Carrie Underwood who earned it in 2015-2016. That's been our country music news, brought to you as a service by Columbus Plaza and Highland View Manor.
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0: Jordan Davis and Slow Dance in the Parking Lot right here on KBOW. Let's continue on towards 3 o'clock. More great music up ahead. Fall is finally here. The air is crisp, the leaves are changing, and Friday night lights are burning bright. When the autumn chill sets in, there's only one way to fuel up. 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
1: From ABC News, I'm Mike Dabusky. At the 9/11 memorial in New York City today, where the names of the victims were read, the last person to speak had this to say.
2: I've had to grow up and spend the past 25 years seeing people use it to hate on our Muslim brothers and sisters, to hate on people who don't look like them. And that's wrong, and that does no honor to the victims here. And I want to use the little platform I have to ask for that to please stop. I want to thank everyone who's come. I want to thank all the dignitaries that are here and the families that have stayed till the end, because every one of these names matters.
1: New York City Mayor Zoran Mamdani and Vice President J.D. Vance were in attendance at Ground Zero, though the Vice President did leave before the end of the ceremony. Meanwhile, President Trump was marking the day at the Pentagon.
3: On days like 9/11, we learn what a country is truly made of. We're learning right now what we're made of. And we have to be strong, and we have to be smart.
1: New inflation numbers show the cost of living is on the rise, with today's CPI index finding inflation for the month of August was 3.4% higher than a year ago. ABC's Karen Hua has more.
4: Diesel fuel, for the first time ever, now hitting $6 a gallon. The prices, partly driven by the war in Iran, has squeezed global oil supplies. President Trump says prices will fall when the war ends.
5: I think it'll end very shortly after the election.
4: Oil prices now topping $100 a barrel.
1: The TSA says it found a homemade explosive device hidden in a man's bag this week at an airport. The man's family says it was a firecracker and that the man actually had no idea it was in a bag of gifts that was given to him. A judge has ruled to release that man. The ATF is now investigating. And that cyclosporiasis outbreak is now over, according to the Centers for Disease Control. The disease, which has been linked to contaminated lettuce from Taylor Farms, sickened thousands across the country. This is ABC News.
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1: Canadian Prime Minister Mark Carney honored the lives lost on 9/11 today and remarked on how Canadians opened their homes and hearts to the Americans whose flights were rerouted to Canada when U.S. airspace shut down on that day.
9: In Canada, our government, without hesitation, welcomed 224 planes, 17 of our airports. In Gander, the population almost doubled with strangers who were given a bed, a hot meal, phone call home.
1: 24 Canadians died on 9/11. The man suspected of starting a devastating wildfire last month in Washington State has now been indicted.
10: The Old Trails fire destroyed hundreds of homes as flames went racing through neighborhoods in high wind and low humidity. Now federal prosecutors in Spokane say a grand jury has indicted Aaron Farinacci for arson. He's a man who's already facing state charges accused of plotting the best time to start the fire and setting it to do maximum damage. He allegedly told investigators fire is beautiful and like rebirth. At a hearing on the state charges, proceedings were put on hold so his mental health could be evaluated. Alex Stone, ABC News.
1: And Ben Shelton and Francis Tiafoe face each other tonight in the men's semifinal of the U.S. Open in New York City. Whoever wins, they'll make history as the first black American in the men's U.S. Open final since Arthur Ashe in 1972. I'm Mike Dabusky, ABC News.
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13: And there was our ABC News here, hometown station. Let's take a look at our weather forecast, as we do have a little bit of sun starting to poke through that sky. We still do see a slight chance of showers and thunderstorms, mostly for the next hour or so. Otherwise, mostly cloudy with a high of 64. Cloudy skies expected tonight with a low right around 40. Saturday is sunny, high of 68. And Sunday sees a chance of showers in the afternoon. Otherwise, partly sunny, high of 66, and wind gusts as high as 25 miles an hour. In Butte right now, we are sitting at 62 degrees, mostly sunny skies, a light wind coming out of the north-northwest, 65 degrees in Wise River, 67, and Three Forks of Melrose, 70 degrees in Dillon. 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

0: Bill and Scott with This Town's Been Too Good to Us. Moving right on through 3 o'clock hour. Exactly what Kevin Powers and Shabuzi are going to be doing after the break. As we're getting closer and closer to some football tonight, Butte High traveling Kalispell to take on the Glacier Wolfpack, defending AA champs. Butte High is coming off of a win. And this is Glacier. Tune in tonight to see who continues that trend. Right here on KBOW, brought to you as a service by the sportsmen of there.
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0: 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You're listening to Butte's hometown station. I know it's not quite summer, but we are going to be playing summer songs. We are holding on to those warm months we experienced. That'll be coming up next. 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

0: rumors going around that they are getting back together at least for a couple shows. 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
1: Well, good afternoon with information that you need at 3:30. I'm Morgan Griffin. News this hour is being brought to you as service by Monteriors. Nicholas Campa, age 45, is in custody after California Highway Patrol arrested him following a multi-state search connected to a September 6th shooting in Billings. KBZK reports the shooting took place in the afternoon near 1st Avenue North and North 23rd Street. Investigators used license plate readers and public tips to track Campa across state lines, with law enforcement agencies from several states assisting in the search. MTN News previously reported the victim of the shooting was a 47-year-old man who was transported to the hospital with multiple gunshot wounds. Campa was arrested on a warrant for attempted deliberate homicide. He is currently awaiting extradition back to Billings, where he will make his first appearance before a district court judge. Sirens and smoke in downtown Bozeman made for a hectic scene. A chimney fire forced the closure of Main Street in downtown Bozeman on Thursday afternoon. KBZK reports a fire located in the J.W. Heist Steakhouse forced evacuation of patrons, according to a member of the Bozeman Fire Department. Crews wanted to make sure the fire did not get into the roof system and told MTN News everything seemed fine at this time. There were no injuries reported. The restaurant may be able to open last evening, according to the BFD, but did not confirm at that time. A recent Harlem High School graduate was killed on Wednesday afternoon after a pickup truck that she was driving was struck by a passing train west of town. The Blaine County Sheriff's Office identified the victim as 18-year-old Emma Klingerman. According to the Montana Highway Patrol, troopers were called to the crash just after 2 p.m. on September the 9th. Klingerman was driving a Chevrolet north on 30 Mile Road when she attempted to cross the railroad tracks at a crossing west of Harlem. KRTV reports an eastbound passenger train then collided with a pickup. Klingerman was pronounced dead at the scene. Blaine County Sheriff's Office said the crossing where the crash occurred is unregulated, meaning there is no signals or gates controlling traffic at the crossing. KBOW News Time is 3:32.
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1: Yellowstone National Park Superintendent Cam Scholey will be departing his post at the end of the month after 8 years in the position, the National Park Service announced late today. Scholey's departure has been open secret. What was not known was where he was going. And today, the Montana Standard reports the National Fish and Wildlife Foundation has hired Scholey to be the Chief Operating Officer, a newly created position. A group based in Washington, D.C., is the nation's largest conservation foundation, supporting more than 7,200 grantee organizations and funding more than 23,900 projects, generating a total conservation impact of more than $12 billion, according to the organization. The news of the administrative change at the nation's first national park comes as the news organization's notice reported Interior Secretary Doug Burdum has plans to reorganize the Park Service, which could result in massive cuts to scientific and wildlife monitoring programs. Let's take a look at our weather forecast. Today, we do see a chance of afternoon thunderstorms for about another half an hour or so, otherwise cloudy with a high of 64. Tonight, mostly cloudy skies, a low of 40. Saturday, see sunny skies and high of 68. Saturday evening, mostly cloudy with a low of 40. Sunday sees a chance of showers, mostly in the afternoon. Otherwise, partly sunny with a high of 66 and wind gusts as high as 25 miles an hour. There will also be a fire weather watch in effect from noon until 8 p.m. on Sunday. In Butte right now, cloudy skies, a light wind coming out of the west, 63 degrees. Also 63 degrees in Phillipsburg, Aitkon, and Deer Lodge, 62 in Boulder, 61 degrees in Helena. with information that you need at 3:35. I'm Morgan Griffin. 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
0: Well, today is Friday, September 11th. It's the 254th day of the year. Today is National Day of Service and Remembrance. In 1789, Alexander Hamilton was appointed the first U.S. Secretary of the Treasury. In 1814, an American fleet scored a decisive victory over the British in the Battle of Lake Champlain in the War of 1812. 1936, Boulder Dam, later renamed the Hoover Dam, began operations as President Franklin Delano Roosevelt pressed a button in Washington to signal the startup of the dam's first hydroelectric generator. 1941, groundbreaking took place for the Pentagon. In 1985, Pete Rose of the Cincinnati Reds broke Ty Cobb's MLB career hits record with his 4,192nd hit. On this date in 2001, nearly 3,000 people were killed.

is 86. Drummer Mickey Hart of the Grateful Dead, well, he's 83. You got actor Philip Alford from To Kill a Mockingbird, who is 78. Guitarist Tommy Shaw of Styx is 73. The drummer John Moss of Culture Club is 69. It's been our time capsule for today on KBOW, brought to you as a service by Hash Chiropractic. And since it's 9/11 song that sings to that, here's Alan Jackson on your hometown station.

0: Alan Jackson with Where Were You When the World Stopped Turning. About that event happened 25 years ago. 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We have a little Lady A. I did miss a birthday. 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

0: Happy birthday once again, Charles Kelly of Lady A, who's 45 with us. 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
1: Good afternoon, everyone. Andy Schwab here from the Northern Egg Network with today's Egg Headlines. Well, we've been covering the second annual Grazing Expo, and it's been going really well here in Billings, which will be wrapping up tomorrow. Actually, tonight I'm the MC for the Land and Legacy Banquet, where John Hollenbeck, Lon Rukoff, and Ron Stoneberg will be recognized for their longstanding dedication to the Grazing Lands Coalition. Getting into our news, Farm Rescue has launched the Operation Haylift to assist ranchers in North Dakota, South Dakota, and Montana who are dealing with forage shortages from the drought. The organization plans to help transport donated or available hay to qualifying farm and ranch families. High temperatures, of course, and the limited rainfall have damaged the crops and pastures across this region, reducing the forage and feed supplies. Now, some areas, as you know, have endured drought conditions for multiple years, leaving the soil moisture reserves particularly low.
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1: The USDA has confirmed the first New World screwworm infection in a U.S. horse, marking another troubling development in the parasite's return to the United States. The case involves a working ranch horse in Presidio County, Texas, near the Mexican border. Now, that infestation was found in a wound of the horse's hind leg. Texas officials have restricted movement of susceptible warm-blooded animals within an infested zone, covering portions of Presidio and Jeff Davis counties. New World screwworm, as you likely know, have the larvae that feed on living tissue of the animals and can cause serious injury or even death. Well, new federal guidance on the 45Z Clean Fuel Production Tax Credit could give farmers greater opportunities to benefit from crops produced using the practices that reduce greenhouse gas emissions. The Internal Revenue Service issued that notice this week, providing the 2026 emissions rate table and the guidance for calculating credits for qualifying transportation fuels. According to the IRS, the rules will allow certain regenerative agriculture practices to be included while calculating the carbon intensity of agricultural feedstocks used for biofuels. From the Northern Ag Network, I'm Andy Schwab.
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4: Severe weather is headed for the Midwest. ABC meteorologist Leslie Lopez has more.
5: We're talking about severe weather threats, and unfortunately, this is what we're going to be dealing with this afternoon into the evening for parts of, it looks like, not only areas in Minneapolis, Minnesota, but moving all the way up into areas closer towards Duluth. Damaging wind, large hail, also brief tornadoes as a possibility in these areas. So this is a 2 out of 5 threat level. Again, this afternoon into tonight.
4: 3 people are being charged in Southern California, accused of paying homeless residents in Los Angeles to forge signatures for a ballot proposition.
6: 47-year-old James Brass, who goes by Lord, is charged with conspiracy to commit identity fraud. He and 2 employees allegedly coordinated a team of signature collectors who would use L.A.'s homeless population living on Skid Row to forge signatures to help get propositions on the ballot. First Assistant U.S. Attorney Bill Assaley.
7: Obviously, you have a very vulnerable group there, and they're willing to do basically anything for a few bucks. And so he's using them to commit fraud.
6: Brass allegedly used real voters' names that he could see on an app, having homeless sign in those voters' names. All 3 are now charged. Alex Stone, ABC News, Los Angeles.
4: And the Metropolitan Nashville Airport Authority has voted unanimously to begin the process of changing that airport's name to honor the late Dolly Parton. Airport officials say they haven't picked out an exact name just yet. Parton died last month at the age of 80. I'm Mike Dubusky, ABC News.
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12: 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Taking a look at our weather forecast, we do see a slight chance of showers and thunderstorms still. Otherwise, cloudy with a high of 64. Tonight, cloudy, low right around 40. Saturday, sunny with a high of 68. And Sunday, sees a chance of showers in the afternoon. Wind gets as high as 25 miles an hour. And a high of 66. We do see a fire weather watch in effect as well on Sunday from noon all the way until 8 p.m. Currently here in Butte, 64 degrees, mostly cloudy skies. Light wind coming out of the west, 65 degrees in Wyatt's River, 66 at Three Forks, 67 in Melrose, 69 degrees in Dillon. Now let's jump into music. Ella Langley, Riley Green, right now with You Look Like You Love Me. First duet together.

0: Toby Keith and Should Have Been a Cowboy. 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They are up in Kalispell at this point, and we'll be airing that game courtesy of the Monster right here on your hometown station, all brought to you by the sportsmen of there.
1: Fall is finally here. 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

0: song that seems to get recorded every 20 years or so, Jody Messina with her version of Lesson in Leaving, originally sang by Dottie West all the way back in 1979. Sarah Farrell also just came out with another great rendition of that. You're listening to KBOW Montana News in about 9 minutes after No Report. And before you know it, it'll be 5 o'clock, which is wonderful here on a Friday afternoon.
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0: Well, instead of just talking about Sierra Farrell, let's play her. 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
1: Well, good afternoon with information that you need at 4:30. I'm Morgan Griffin. News This Hour is being brought to you as serviced by Welker Chiropractic. Nicholas Campa, age 45, is in custody after the California Highway Patrol arrested him following a multi-state search connected to the September 6th shootings in Billings. KBZK reports the shooting took place in the afternoon near First Avenue North and North 23rd Street. Investigators used license plate readers and public tips to track Campa across state lines, with law enforcement agencies from several states assisting in the search. MTN News previously reported the victim of the shooting was a 47-year-old man who was transported to the hospital with multiple gunshot wounds. Campa was arrested on a warrant for attempted deliberate homicide. He's currently awaiting extradition back to Billings, where he will make his first appearance before a district court judge. Sirens and smoke in downtown Bozeman made for a hectic scene. A chimney fire forced the closure of Main Street in downtown Bozeman on Thursday afternoon. KBZK reports that the fire located in the J.W. Heist Steakhouse forced the evacuation of patrons, according to a member of the Bozeman Fire Department. Crews wanted to make sure the fire did not get into the roof system and told MTN News that everything seemed to be fine at the time and there were no injuries reported. A recent Harlem High School graduate was killed on Wednesday afternoon after the pickup truck she was driving was struck by a passenger train west of Harlem. Blaine County Sheriff's Office identified the victim as an 18-year-old Emma Klingeman. According to the Montana Highway Patrol, troopers were called to the crash just after 2 p.m. Klingeman was driving a Chevrolet Silverado north on 30 Mile Road when she attempted to cross railroad tracks at a crossing west of Harlem. KRTV reports that eastbound passenger train then collided with the pickup. Klingeman was pronounced dead at the scene. Blaine County Sheriff's Office said crossing where the crash occurred is unregulated, meaning that there are no signals or gates controlling traffic at the crossing. KBOW News Time is 4:32.
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1: Yellowstone National Park Superintendent Cam Scholey will be departing his post at the end of this month after 8 years in the position, the National Park Service announced late today. Scholey's departure has been an open secret. What wasn't known was where he was going. Montana Standard reports the National Fish and Wildlife Foundation has hired Scholey to be the Chief Operating Officer, a newly created position. The group, based in Washington, D.C., is the nation's largest conservation foundation, supporting more than 7,200 grantee organizations and funding more than 23,900 projects, generating a total conservation impact of more than $12 billion, according to the organization. The news of administrative change at the nation's first national park comes as the news organization Notice reported Interior Secretary Doug Burnham has plans to reorganize the Park Service, which could result in cuts to scientific and wildlife monitoring programs. Let's take a look at our weather forecast. Today, we do see mostly cloudy skies. Daytime high right at 64 degrees. Tonight, mostly cloudy skies with low 40 degrees. Tomorrow, it's a 68-degree day, partly sunny skies as well. Saturday evening, mostly cloudy, low right around 40. And Sunday sees a chance of afternoon showers and partly sunny skies, high of 66. Wind gets around 25 miles an hour. Also, a fire weather watch will be in effect from noon until 8 p.m. Currently in Butte, 62 degrees and cloudy, 62 as well in Anaconda, Deer Lodge, Phillipsburg, then 61 in Helena and Boulder. With the information that you need at 4:35, I'm Morgan Griffin. 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

0: Brothers Osborne, Stay a Little Longer, right here on your hometown station, rolling around through this 4 o'clock hour, getting closer and closer to Quain time. 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
1: Federal health officials have officially declared the Cyclospora food poisoning outbreak over. Nearly 13,000 cases linked to tainted iceberg lettuce were reported. One of the artificial intelligence leaders is heeding concerns about their work.
2: The CEO of OpenAI reportedly told his employees this week that the company is open to slowing down. Bloomberg reports Sam Altman said OpenAI could pace its development alongside other AI labs. His rival Anthropic is reportedly interested in having the conversation. This comes after a week of warnings from inside both companies, including a researcher who quit his job at Anthropic, saying the company is gambling with their lives.
1: ABC's Karen Waugh. A California couple's surrogate who refused their wishes to have an abortion has asked the U.S. Supreme Court to intervene.
3: A provision in the surrogacy contract allowed biological parents Omar Ahmed and Nasheen Gilkar to terminate the pregnancy if the fetus McKenna West was carrying for them had a serious health issue. That's what happened at around 23 weeks, but West says,
4: when the decision to end his life was made, it was selfish.
3: West gave birth last month and wants custody, but the courts so far have sided with Ahmed and Gilkar. The baby remains hospitalized and facing several surgeries as West and her attorneys appeal to the U.S. Supreme Court. Jim Ryan, ABC News in Dallas-Fort Worth.
1: Late last week, Prince Harry will make his first, next week, he'll make his first public appearances in the United Kingdom since moving back with his family. Dave Packer, ABC News.
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7: That was ABC News at the top of the hour here on a Friday afternoon. I hope everyone's doing well today. Taking a quick look at our weather. It's partly sunny right now, 62 degrees in the mining city with an 8-mile-per-hour wind. Jeff will be up shortly to give us a full forecast and expectations for the weekend, so that you can plan accordingly. But tonight, mostly cloudy skies with a low around 40. So we definitely get that. The coolness has come upon us, and I'm all right with it, honestly. Anyway, but right now, here is Colton Young with today's Ag News, brought to you from the Northern Ag Network on KBOW.
8: Good afternoon. It's time for today's market news summary. Here on the Northern Ag Network, I'm Colton Young. Well, the cattle markets ended the week on a very positive note. Feedlots held out most of the day Friday with their asking prices in the cash market. Now, we didn't see a lot of trade come through. Most of the asking prices for live cattle came in at $224, which would be up $4 to $6 from the previous week. Dress cattle, $342 all the way up to $350. That's steady to $5 better from the previous week as well. That was enough optimism to bring to the board. We did see September feeder cattle close the day up 545 at 338.02. October feeders ended 505 better at 332.60. October live cattle, they tacked on $2.15 up to 219.97, with December at 222.57 up 297. The box beef prices didn't quite have a positive end to the week as the choice cutouts fell $2.40 down to $375.96.
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8: The corn markets fell a few cents Friday, reacting to the latest supply and demand estimates report. Now, there were little changes made. The USDA did cut the average U.S. corn yield by 2.2 bushels per acre, but did leave the export forecast unchanged, which maybe provided some pressure to the board in the afternoon. September corn contracts fell 4 cents down to 510, December 3.5 lower at 530. As for the wheat markets, little changes were made in the U.S. wheat balance sheet. We are still looking at one of the lowest production years since 1970. However, on the global scale, we did see an increase in ending stocks due to larger production in Russia and Ukraine. That did lead to some pressure on the board. September Kansas City hard red winter wheat dropped 20 cents down to 784. December Kansas City off 20 and a quarter down to 798 and a half. September Minneapolis spring wheat dropped 12 cents down to 730. December closed to 745 off 1750. I'm Colton Young, Northern Ag Network.
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1: Westwood One presents Today in Women's Sports. Smell unstoppable all day long. Try Unstoppable's laundry scent boosters for as low as $5. The USA basketball team has advanced to the semifinals of the FIBA World Cup. The Americans advanced with a dominant performance Thursday, beating Hungary by 52 points. Caitlin Clark tallied 9 assists in the win, and her squad finished with 31 total, setting a new quarterfinal record. USA's 108 points are also the most in the history of the round. They were led in scoring by two-time Olympic gold medalist Nafisa Collier, who scored 19 in just 15 minutes of action.
2: Multiple people are getting touches. We're finding the best shot, not just a good shot. Each game, again, we're improving with that, just getting our chemistry. This team has never played together with this group of people, and so sometimes it takes a while to come together, but we're taking advantage of each practice, each game that we have, and getting better.
1: Team USA will battle Spain in the semifinals on Saturday. With Today in Women's Sports, I'm Erica Herskowitz on Westwood One.
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10: Time for the score on KBOW, brought to you as service by CCCS of Butte. Well, the atmosphere should be absolutely electric this Saturday as number 18 Montana Western 1-0 is set to play host to very own Montana Tech Ore Diggers, coming into the top 20 matchup 2-0. Is the first meeting between the two programs since the 2005 Copper Game, which did see the Ore Diggers snap a three-game skid against the Bulldogs. Kickoff is set for 2 p.m., and you can find that on KBOW. It'll be the Western home opener, with the Bulldogs coming off a season opener 49-35 win over MSU Northern. Western did pile up over 600 yards, with quarterback LaPlante tossing 5 touchdowns and receiver Eli Norris pulling in 5 touchdown receptions. Meanwhile, Montana Tech is coming off a home victory over the number 11 Carroll College Fighting Saints, who they held to under 100 yards of offense. And now turns attention to earning his first road victory against Western since the 2022 season. How about some high school cross country, as Ennis runner Mason Nelson and Jefferson High's Peyton Stearns were the fastest runners on Thursday at the Pony Cross Country meet at the Pony Park. Butte Central competed in the meet, which came just 2 days after the Maroons ran in the Butte Central Invitational. Now for some golf, as Jack Muhlenstein finished strong at the Kalispell Invitational on Thursday. The Butte High Junior followed a 6-over par 76 at the Village Greens Golf Course with a 4-over 76 on the final round. The 152-day total put Muhlenstein at 10th place on the boys' leaderboard, with the Krause Field with some of the state's best players. With some local basketball, as Knights of Columbus Athletic Club Fall Men's Basketball League will be getting on Monday. Tonight does have Butte High Volleyball and Football and Kalispell to take on Glacier. Butte Central has homecoming tonight at Bob Greenfield, taking on Ronan. Finally, Tech Volleyball is taking on Bismarck State at the Hyper. Back with National Side after this.
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10: Well, 2 days before their season opener at Carolina, the Chicago Bears have solidified their backfield for the foreseeable future. Running back DeAndre Swift reached an agreement on a 3-year, $33.75 million contract extension that includes $27.5 million guaranteed. That contract will be through the 2029 season. This is Swift's second contract with Chicago. He initially signed a 3-year, $24 million deal with the Bears as free agent back in 24. Also getting an extension is the San Francisco 49ers head coach, as they have given multi-year extension to Kyle Shanahan, the team announced today. Terms of the deal, which was first reported by The Ringer, are not yet known, but he has been under contract with San Francisco through the 2027 season. In 10 seasons, Shanahan has an 83-67 regular season record. That's guided the 49ers to 6 playoff appearances, including Super Bowl trips, both losses in 2019-2023. He has won 10 or more games in season 5 times. Niners did open their season with a big win over the Rams last night, crushing them in Melbourne, Australia, 27-7. Now let's finish up with some golf and head into Ireland, as Shane Lowry finally had a great day with the putter and made the most of it today by setting a course record with an 8-under-62 to build a 3-shot lead going into the weekend at the Irish Open. Lowry went from wanting to get off the course as quickly as possible in a wind-blown open round to wishing a day like this would never end. He made birdie on half of the holes and was hitting his irons so well that only 3 of his birdies were outside of 10 feet. Lowry won the Irish Open all the way back in 2009 as an amateur. And just a reminder, there's all sorts of sports right here in your hometown stations, as Copper 94.1 will be having Butte Central football at 7, taking on Ronan in their homecoming game. And KBOW will play host to Butte High Bulldogs football as they're traveling up to Kalispell to take on the defending AA champs, Glacier Wolfpack. Once again, KBOW 101.5 at 6 p.m. And there has been our score for today, brought to you in service by CCCS of Butte on KBOW.
0: That's right. Now it's time for the KBOW weather with staff meteorologist Jeff Womack, brought to you by Columbus Plaza and Highland View Manor, as we gear up for this game, Butte High against Glacier at 6, as Morgan stated, here on KBOW.
5: Things clouding up and a few scattered showers around the region here as we go into this evening. Really not looking at anything too heavy our way. Most of that's going to be to the north of our area, say from Boulder North, but a couple of spotty rounds with us. Main thing is the wind is still whipping up around that little surface low that's to the south of us. Our big round for rain is going to be Sunday morning primarily, and then temperatures dropping anywhere from 10 to 20 degrees below normal, and that snow level drifting down to the 6,500-foot level before all is said and done. I think most of that activity is probably going to be, again, up into the Flathead, but it'll have a little bit of a raw feel to the temperatures as we go through Sunday afternoon. Now we're going to clear out Monday and Tuesday with temperatures still a little bit below normal. Things are pretty uneventful for the start of the week. Then we're going to start to see temperatures rise by the time we get into Thursday and Friday of next week. So again, tomorrow it'll be a little bit breezy and cloudy, but then it'll be Sunday where we get the rain and much cooler temperatures. Looking across the country, some rain across the southeast and into the South Plains. Boy, and they can sure use it. So if you have travel plans that way, and then we're going to have the rain coming our direction by the end of the weekend. We'll check out the forecast details. Those are coming your way next.
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5: Anaconda, 39 overnight tonight. Partly cloudy, and we can sneak a 70 in there before things get quite a bit cooler going into Sunday. Sunday's temperatures low 60s. Rain pretty persistent now through the morning into Sunday afternoon. Now 38 going into Monday. Partly cloudy, and we'll sneak in a 50 one more time here. Now, as we go into Tuesday, temperatures are going to warm up again into the mid-60s. Low 60s on Wednesday with a couple of spotty showers. Sunshine's back by the end of next week, and we return to the low 70s for you. And then for Deer Lodge tonight, we're going to cool down to 38, late mid 60s for us on Saturday, and then upper 50s for us on Sunday. Quite a bit cooler, and rain a mainstay most of the day. Monday, we'll have a fair amount of clouds, but then some partial clearing, 59 for our high, 63 going into Tuesday, and then we start to warm up a little bit on Wednesday with upper 60s. Now, we'll be close to 70 by the time next Thursday rolls around. And then for Whitehall, 43 overnight tonight. We'll be in the upper 60s, 40s for Saturday night, and then rain coming back in here Sunday and Sunday night. Now, getting that rain in here, it's going to be windy, so we do have a fire weather watch in place. Monday and Tuesday, sunshine returns, so do the 60s, and even a little bit warmer for Wednesday and Thursday. We'll be able to break out the 70s again. Now, for Butte, 38 special, holding on loosely overnight tonight, and then partly cloudy for us as we go into Saturday with 67. Rain and temperatures about 12 degrees cooler than normal. We'll only be in the low 60s. Upper 50s for us on Monday. We'll get some clearing during the day. That cool, dry air is going to have temperatures a little bit chilly going into Tuesday with mid-30s. Tuesday's highs in the low 60s. Low 60s again on Wednesday. And then we'll be in the upper 60s with sunshine Thursday and Friday next week. I'm meteorologist Jeff Welmack. That's the KBOW Copper 94 weather.
0: And as we do, we give you a little bit of a glimpse into any changes in our local weather conditions. 62, mostly cloudy out there in the mining city, 7 mile per hour. And Jeff, of course, just gave me us an extensive forecast of what to expect this weekend. And we're going to be heading into our football very shortly after these messages and the local news on KBOW.
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0: Good evening. With the information you need at 5:30, I'm Catherine Manns. The news this hour is being brought to you as a service of Doc's Saloon. An official from President Donald Trump's administration made an explosive visit to the mining city on Friday. This afternoon, Audrey Robertson, the U.S. Assistant Secretary of Energy and head of the Office of Critical Minerals and Energy Innovation, set off dynamite during a tour of the Underground Mine Education Center on the Montana Tech campus today. NBC Montana reports that this is part of an ongoing program called the Prospect Initiative, where the Department of Energy is partnering with premier mining institutions on workforce development and energy innovation. The visit to the only on-campus underground educational mine in the nation comes as the university was awarded a Mine of the Future grant from the Trump administration. Following the tour of the Orphan Boy Mine, Robertson held a roundtable discussion with students and attended a 9/11 Day of Remembrance luncheon with first responders. Robertson is far from the first official. With the Trump administration to visit Butte, as Interior Secretary Doug Burgum and EPA Administrator Lee Zeldin have also made their way to town. A small airplane crash at the Polson Airport on Thursday morning after losing lift while returning from a flight to St. Ignatius. Lake County Sheriff Don Bell said the pilot, who was the only occupant, was circling around the airport to land when he said his plane quit gliding. The pilot did not want to crash into any buildings or hit Highway 93, according to Sheriff Bell. Instead, he chose to land on the north end of the airfield. The plane hit a fence and lost two wheels. A wing was also damaged. KPAX reports that the pilot, a Polson resident, was not injured. Bell said the Lake County Sheriff's Office responded and contacted the Federal Aviation Administration and the National Transportation Safety Board. The FAA allowed Lake County emergency responders to move the plane in order to reopen the airport, and it is now handling the investigation. Mobile homeowners at a Billings West End Park are organizing after seeing their monthly lot rent increase by $175 this summer. Residents at Golden Meadows Mobile Home Park say their lot rent increased from $530 to $705 a month. That amounts to an increase of about 33%, or roughly $2,100 more a year. The increase applies to the park's roughly 520 lots, with some newer renters seeing larger increases. Now residents say they're forming a homeowners association to give them a stronger voice in decisions affecting the park. KTVQ reports that the group gathered yesterday to rally support and encourage more residents to join the association. Golden Meadows is managed by Hillside Communities, which purchased the mobile home park earlier this year. In 2023, lawmakers passed House Bill 889, a proposal sponsored by then-Representative Jonathan Carlin from Missoula that was described as a mobile home tenant's bill of rights. HB 889 passed the Montana House 68-31 and the Senate 30-20 before Governor Greg Gianforte vetoed it. KBOW News Time is now 5:33.
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19: This is Eva Wardell, the owner of Doc's Saloon. Come in and have one of my famous pepperoni shots.
0: For 33 people from 18 different countries, Thursday marked a milestone, years in the making, as they became U.S. citizens during a special naturalization ceremony at the entrance to Yellowstone National Park. Since 2006, U.S. Citizenship and Immigration Services, the National Park Service, and other organizations have held special naturalization ceremonies at national parks across the country. KBZK reports that Thursday's ceremony took place beneath the historic Roosevelt Arch, where the words, "for the benefit and enjoyment of the people," are inscribed. The candidates took the oath of allegiance beneath the arch, officially completing their naturalization process and becoming U.S. citizens. The new citizens represented countries including Brazil, Canada, Vietnam, Germany, Ukraine, India, and Jamaica. Well, all right then. There you go. We are a family or a nation of immigrants. I know I am, for sure. First generation in this country. All right, with the information you need at 5:35, I'm Catherine Manns. The news this hour has been brought to you as a service of Doc Saloon. You're now up to date on Butte Hometown Station, KBOW, and just for kicks and giggles, Zach Top, South of Sanity.

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1: And good evening, everybody. Welcome to Legend Stadium, and welcome to Glacier Wolfpack football on the Big 3 in the Big Sky. Doug Maneker, along with Austin Martin, bringing you all the action as the Glacier Wolfpack play host to the Butte Bulldogs. It's the Western AA Division opener for the Wolfpack and the Butte Bulldogs. Glad you could join us for Wolfpack football here on the Big 3. Western AA Division opener for these two teams. Wolfpack coming in at 1-1 on the year after a big victory over Bozeman a week ago. Meanwhile, Butte also 1-1 on the season. They beat Skyview 38-15 last week for their first win of the season. So both these teams now head into division play here tonight. And Glacier gets Grady Bennett back tonight after missing the first two games. He's happy to be back out on the field, and the Wolfpack will be happy to have him as well as they come in ready to go after a huge win last week.
2: Yeah, it's great to have Grady Bennett back on the sideline after that two-game suspension. And also, I want to give a shout-out to Jareth Wilson getting the first win, somebody else other name than Grady Bennett, in Wolfpack school history for the football program. So shout-out Jareth getting the job done in Bozeman. And also, welcome back, Grady Bennett. Glad to have you on the sideline.
1: Wolfpack, of course, as you said, beat Bozeman 42-0 last week. That Bozeman team ranked in the top five in the state, but Glacier didn't seem to have any trouble. Trey Ramey rushing for 122 yards, two touchdowns. Cash Keim threw for 197 and a touchdown. And the defense gets the shutout. They hold the Hawks to just 233 yards in that ballgame, 87 passing yards for a team that was lighting it up through the air.
2: Yeah, they went into that ballgame just looking confident on the defensive side.

0: side. I don't know how many times I called out Cruz Robinson's name. He had two tackles on one play, it seemed like. And the Wolfpack defense, 6 points in 8 quarters. Just absolutely terrifying here in the state of Montana.
1: Meanwhile, Butte beat Skyview 38-15 last week. Minor Lee, 153 yards rushing, 3 touchdowns to lead the Bulldogs. Raider Gray threw for 105 yards and 2 touchdowns as Butte improved to 1-1 on the season. And these two teams, as we said, matching up in the Western AA Division opener. Since the AA went to divisions back in 2019, Glacier has won the division twice, in 2025 and in 2023. They'll try and get it kicked off with a victory here tonight against Butte. Glad you could join us for Wolfpack football here on the Big Three, and also for our listeners on KBOW 550 AM in Butte as we get ready for kickoff here from Legends Stadium. Glacier and Butte, the 18th meeting between these two schools. Wolfpack leading the all-time series 12-5, and they've won 3 straight and 5 of the last 6 in the series, including a 42-0 win down at Naranchi Stadium last season. We're going to take a break here on the pregame. When we come back, we'll have a chance to talk with Glacier coach Grady Bennett. 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
3: Welcome back to the pregame show as we get ready for Glacier Wolfpack football on the Big Three. Now it's time for Coach's Spotlight. We're joined by Glacier coach Grady Bennett. Coach, back on the sidelines after missing the first two games. Has to be good to be back.
4: Yeah, Doug, it's true. I think we all know in life, anytime you even get a glimpse of not having something that's really important to you and really special, you just realize how much you miss it, how much you enjoy it and love it. So I'm just so blessed to be back with the guys. And, you know, I just talked to him pregame about watching it is one thing, right? Hopefully the Wolfpack way, we call it, the way we do everything that we do, it is special to watch. It's fun to watch. But being a part of it, like I get to be again tonight, is, of course, 1,000 times more special. So, yeah, very blessed. Can't wait to be with the guys again.
3: You bounce back from the opening loss to Billings West. You go to Bozeman and an impressive 42-0 win.
4: Unbelievable. I think that the guys were going to respond was not a question. I knew they would respond. But how they responded was, I think, a little bit mind-blowing. I just don't know that you'd have to search the history books to see the last time a team went into Bozeman and just shellacked them like that. That was unbelievable. I mean, it was surprising. But it just showed the belief, the competitiveness, the courage, the grit, you know, everything that our guys are about. It really showed that. I was so proud of them, man. You know, that first game was a tough one. And to respond like they did on the road against another good opponent, Bozeman's going to win a lot of games, was just impressive.
3: Your defense now through two games, no touchdowns allowed. Despite all the graduation losses from last year, you kind of picked up where you left off last year.
4: Yeah, I think those guys really saw what last year's team established on defense, and they're really proud of it, and they want to live up to it. You know, they learned, and that's what we started the year really with the talk on day one about. It all starts by learning from those that have gone before you, right? That's why we have history and study it. But what did we learn from? And we just talked about what did we learn from Will Astle and Jack Robinson and Maverick Deedy and Jackson Presley, and what did we learn? And the guys were very good about what they observed. And yeah, man, let's keep it doing, and even try to take that to the next level. So far off to a good start, and hopefully we just keep building on that now.
3: You Bulldogs come in tonight, always a very tough team to play. You know they're going to play all 48 minutes.
4: Absolutely. I think when you play Butte, it's almost like jumping into a blender in a sense. They're just going to scrap and claw and fight and mix it up, and it's going to be messy and crazy. And yeah, it's just going to be kind of a dirty night in all respects. And so we know that. We've had some amazing tussles with them. We've talked about it all week, just the things that might happen and how we have to just keep our mind focused and in the next play only, and just executing and doing our job and staying out of all the other stuff.
3: All right, let's talk about them on offense. First of all, they like to spread the field, you know, four or five wides a lot, but Minor Lee has led them in rushing, and they've run the ball much better than they've thrown it this year.
4: Yeah, for sure. I mean, they're not going to run a lot of plays, but they're going to screen you with the inside zone, the zone read, and then all of a sudden they'll lull you to sleep with all the screens and the fakes, and then they'll throw it deep. And it's pretty much all they do. It's kind of three basic, you know, run the inside zone read, screen, and then all of a sudden fake screen and go deep. And so we can't fall asleep and give up one of those deep balls. We've got to make sure we tackle well. They have good little athletes they can screen to, and they just want to make you miss, and they turn a little game into a big gain. So we didn't tackle very well last week. That's the only thing that was a little frustrating. We had way too many misses. We have to tackle better tonight.
3: All right, let's talk about that on the other side of the ball. Their defense, kind of undersized, but they have a lot of speed. They flow to the ball. What do they do, and how do you attack them?
4: It's a little bit, like I said earlier, the blender approach. They just want to make it messy. They're going to blitz all over the place. They're going to mix up coverages. They're going to try to just run around and create chaos. They move a lot at the line of scrimmage, bring people from all over the place, trying to just make you make a mistake. And obviously, at times, that's very effective. We, again, just have to keep our mind in that play and execute. And they're going to have a couple good plays, obviously, but we have to make sure that we have more good plays by just continuing to execute what we do. Worry about us, not them.
3: All right, let's boil it down to a couple keys for a Wolfpack win against Butte tonight.
4: I think really our theme this week was focus, and for me that is the theme, because they want to make it messy. They want to make it chaos, and that's how they play. So for our guys to just stay in the moment and focus and do what we do, we've proven that we can do it very well. So why get out of that? Let's just keep our mind where we're at, keep our feet planted right, and just focus and execute every play.
3: All right, and we wish you luck tonight against the Butte Bulldogs, and thanks for joining us on the pregame.
4: Thanks, Doug. It's good to be back.
3: And we'll be back as we get ready for kickoff. You're listening to Wolfpack Football on the Monster.
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0: Welcome back to Glacier Wolfpack Football on the Big 3 in the Big Sky. Doug Maneker and Austin Martin getting ready to bring you all the action of the Wolfpack and the Butte Bulldogs here from Legends Stadium in Kalispell. Glacier Wolfpack Marching Band about to exit the field as we get ready for kickoff. They perform the national anthem on this, the 25th anniversary of the September 11th terrorist attacks. And Austin, that's 25 years, hard to believe, but a lot of memories for that.
1: Absolutely, Doug, and we always say never forget. And I mean, I was in second grade at Reuter Elementary in Columbia Falls on that morning, and I just remember we didn't have TVs in the classroom. I was just in class. We were talking about New York City. I had no idea where it was on the map. I was in second grade, and as I got older, though, I got to visit the 9/11 World Trade Center Memorial in New York City in Lower Manhattan. And it was one of those moments where you just get goosebumps. Just you feel the impact of that memorial. It's a beautiful memorial in New York City. I got that same feeling. I was pulling into Pearl Harbor on the 75th anniversary on top of an aircraft carrier in my dress whites, and just feeling that moment, those goosebumps. I'm just super proud to be an American. I love this country, and I thought the band did an awesome job there performing the national anthem. That's my favorite song in my music library, and it's a day where we look back and just remember those lives that were tragically lost, and the first responders, everyone working in the World Trade Center, the Pentagon, and I'm just proud to be an American. What about you, Doug? We were talking in between commercial breaks, and you had something cool.
0: I was a school teacher. I was teaching middle school social studies, 7th and 8th graders, down in Greenville, South Carolina at the time, and I remember it. I had a brother who worked at the Pentagon, and we were trying to get a hold of him, and just how different life became that day. You know, everything, how air travel happened and just how everybody interacted. It was just the change and everything that day. It was just it's such a historic day. It's like one of those things, you know, like my parents, it was always, you know, where were you when Kennedy was assassinated? And for us, for my generation, it was, you know, where were you on 9/11?
1: Absolutely. Yeah. And I think it's just a beautiful day for some football. I think Glacier High School did a great job honoring all those lives lost on 9/11. The moment of silence, you could hear a pin drop, and now we're going to go play some football here in the beautiful USA in the state of Montana.
0: Here we go. Let's kick it off here from Legends Stadium in Kalispell. Glad you could join us for Wolfpack Football on the Big 3 app and also on our listeners in Butte on KBOW 550 AM. Welcome to the Bulldog fans down there as we get ready for a kickoff between these two teams, both coming in 1-1 on the season. The matchups here tonight, you look at this Glacier offense, they put up 42 points last week after just 3 in week 1. Trey Ramey has led the offense with 200-yard rushing games to start the season. Meanwhile, this Butte defense giving up just 100 yards per game rushing, so they're stingy against the rush, about 200 yards through the air. So big matchups there. Will the strength of this Butte defense stopping the run be able to negate Trey Ramey? And if so, will the Wolfpack have to go through the air and have any success? Meanwhile, Glacier's defense, they have been lights out again.